0: from Campbell River, British Columbia, Canada. Spirit FM!
1: Okay, it is time for the news here. And first up on the news is Strathcona Regional District. Just had a ribbon cutting for the new Just Like Home Lodge and Health Professional Housing Building. It's just above the parking building at the Campbell River Hospital. It's a purpose-built facility with two separate programs, 10 lodge units for patients and caregivers traveling to Campbell River for medical care. That's a good thing. So they're not having to stay in hotels and such. And also 20 self-contained suites for healthcare professionals working, training, and relocating to the region. And that is just excellent. And so there was a ribbon-cutting ceremony just on Tuesday. Quinsam River Hatchery has adjusted after-hours access because of bear activity. This is the hatchery that's up the Argonaut Road and on the Quinsam River. I actually go fishing over there and have to get out by 3:30 because visiting hours are 8:30 till 3:30. But daytime visitors, they say, have increased up to

0: $1,000 a day sometimes. It's a wonderful educational site. It really is, folks. But also have to have some respect for bears. And yeah, there are bears there. I often see bears along that area as well, and had to avoid major droppings of bears the other day while I was there. Here's some good news. BC's maximum allowable rent increase has been capped at 2.2% for 2027. Now, if you've been following the news, you know what's happened is in the last year or two, rents and prices have been dropping a bit. But rent based in the August report, the average provincial rent rate decreased by 4.5%, nationally down 4%. So good news, and they're going to try to hold the lid on it there. Well, can you rename a lake? Donald Trump said it, and he actually signed an executive order to rename Lake Ontario to Lake America, just like the Gulf of America down south. Well, they may use that, but of course, that doesn't mean other countries do as well. It's an executive order of the president, and this dispute has gotten pretty stupid, that's for sure. But Geographical Name Board of Canada from 1897 is the board that sets the place names here in Canada, 350,000 place names I'm seeing here on CTV News, and the board needs to have the information and all that kind of stuff. So Canada does not recognize name changes done by other countries. Even if Trump succeeds in renaming Lake Ontario on the U.S. side, it will be Lake Ontario on our side and Lake of America on their side, and who cares? Anyway, moving on here. Here's an interesting study from the United Nations. Now, you've heard the media and everybody hacking away about nutritional, like kids starving in the Gaza Strip in Israel and Israel's default, and do something about it. A United Nations study just found that it's not true. And what they found is very low levels of acute malnutrition amongst children in Gaza, confirming Israel's rejection of claims that the Strip was experiencing widespread starvation. And so, well, that is good news. And once again, it shows that there is a lot of lying going on out there. Now, let's have Mission Network news from ministry people in these locations. There was a deadly gang attack in Haiti, and the radio ministry is carrying on. Listen to this.
1: I'm Ruth Kramer with Mission Network News. A gang leader known as Didi holds more than 50 people hostage in a mountain village outside the Haitian capital. The captives are a remnant of Sunday's violent gang attack that left at least 47 dead, including 22 victims who were executed in a church. Kate Michelle of Radio TV 4VEH, TWR's partner in Haiti, says the hours-long rampage sent shockwaves through the community. She describes four ways to pray for Haiti in the full story at our website. Then three hills in southern Lebanon had become more than a power struggle between Israel and Hezbollah. The hills rest near the Rum Fault. If Israel carries out its threat to bomb Hezbollah tunnel networks there, it could trigger destructive shockwaves. But there's more. Israel believes that dozens of Hezbollah fighters are in tunnels under the next hill. Nuna with Triumph for Mercy Lebanon asks us to pray that God reveals himself to them. Prayer points and more can be found at missionnews.org. Mission Network News, a service of One Way Ministries. I'm Ruth Kramer.
0: Well, we still got the risk of thunderstorms and lightning and wind and rain coming up overnight into Friday. Friday, cloudy periods in the morning, 30% chance of showers again in the afternoon. But again, risk of thunder in the afternoon, wind becoming southeast 20, 30 in the afternoon, a high of 19. Sun and cloud comes back for Saturday in 20 degrees. And weirdly, Friday night gets cold. It's going down to 11, 12 Thursday night. That's not normal. But maybe we're heading for fall. Then rain returns on Sunday and Monday, Tuesday. Kind of a mixed bag, cloudy or rain.
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0: Well, commentary time, and, you know, we're not really being told from Mark Carney what the terms of the deal was, but what we're finding out from the Americans is we had an awesome arrangement, and it was actually turned down or deep-sixed for political reasons. This is interesting. Here's Peter Navarro from the United States on C-SPAN.
6: Why are we in a trade war with Canada today?
7: Because Canada basically screws America, and they've been doing it for a very, very long time, dating back to the 1990s. I was frankly astonished. I mean, I love Canada. We love Canada. Americans love Canada. The negotiators for Canada were essentially just backstabbing, double-dealing people that you really couldn't trust. And frankly, I was shocked at that. But what I also learned institutionally, which your C-SPAN viewers might appreciate as kind of a nuanced detail, when we negotiated NAFTA with the Canadians, they just ran circles around us. They played chess, we played checkers. They built in a number of really strong provisions that really harmed America. And I think from that point, they've always believed that they're better negotiators, smarter negotiators. This deal blew up for only one reason: politics across our border. There's no way economically they should have turned it down, but Carney's rule here, Mark Carney, who leads Canada into the toilet, as it were, Carney's rule seems to be that for every additional political point he can rise in the polls trashing Donald Trump, his economy goes down by several more points. And Carney, I mean, the worst thing that ever happened to Canada was when Carney made a come-from-behind victory. He was down, I don't know, 30 points, and then he started his Trump derangement syndrome rhetoric and surged to win. And somehow, every time Carney dumps on Trump, the Canadian people reward him with political support. I've said this repeatedly. I'm speaking right now to the Canadian people. I know a lot of them watch C-SPAN. You can't encourage Carney and especially Doug Ford to dump on the United States when we are trying our best to have a fair deal with you all, and you're just playing politics with somebody in a country which is far stronger economically than you are, and it's not going to end well for Canada. And I predict that the deal you got, that you turned your nose up, you're never going to get that deal again. Whatever you get is going to be less than that, and that's on Carney, and that's especially on Ford.
6: Why?
0: Wow, so that's Peter Navarro, the American trade negotiator, being interviewed by C-SPAN. That's Canadian Network doing the interview on what really is going on with this trade negotiation. Very interesting. Lord, I-

I tell you what, there are some distressing things you can see in the news these days. I don't mean just bad news. I mean the work of the wicked in the land is distressing. I tell you what, though, God is on the throne, and he will act on behalf of the righteous. Got to open your eyes to see it, though. For example, in the Psalms, we're told in a number of places that when the wicked plot against the righteous, that dig a pit for the righteous or cast a net out for the righteous, that God causes them to fall into the pit that they dig for others. And I'm thinking of a couple of women, super famous media personalities right now, who've gone too far. Their careers are crashing and burning after doing some spectacularly despicable things. Not going to get into it. But I want to tell you, Jesus is Lord. Sit down at the right hand of God the Father, and there he'll rule. And we are his body, the church. He works through us. And it says in the Word of God that he will rule from there till every enemy's made a footstool for his feet. So how does he work in our behalf? Well, we got to have our hearts right. We got to cling to God. We got to have love in our hearts. We want redemption to take place. God's not willing that any should perish, but he will act against the wicked to remove them and their influence from the earth for the sake of his people, when his people are right with him. Yes, it's true. It's there in the Bible all the time. Get everything in your heart right with God, and then you can cast your cares on him. Now, here's Psalm 37. It says, do not fret yourself because of the wicked or be envious of the evildoers, because they will soon fade like the grass and wither like the green herb. Instead, it says, trust in the Lord and do good. So you will dwell in the land, you'll enjoy security. That's what we need today. Trust in the Lord and do what's right. In fact, it says, take delight in the Lord. That means like

You're fawning over him. You love him so much. And he will give you the desires of your heart. Commit your way to him. Trust in him, and he will act. Oh, if you know your way is the way of the Lord. If you know you're walking the way he wants you to walk, he'll act. He'll bring forth your vindication like the light. And right, the fact that you're right, like the noonday. He'll bring it forth. He will. It says here, be still before the Lord and wait patiently for him. Fret not yourself for him who prospers in his way, carrying out evil devices. Instead, refrain from your anger. Forsake wrath. Yeah, don't take the matter into your own hands. Vengeance is mine, says the Lord. That's not in this passage, but another one. But he says, fret not yourself. It tends to evil. The wicked shall be cut off, and those that wait for the Lord will possess the land. Well, we pray, Father, based on Psalm 37 for our nation of Canada right now. This very scripture come forth. As we cling to you, as we walk right to you, as we cast our cares on you, as we trust in you, and we wait patiently for you, will you stretch out your hand to deal with those who want to overthrow what is right in our country? You said, yet a little while, and the wicked will be no more, and you'll look for their place, they'll be gone, and the meek will inherit the land and delight themselves in abundant prosperity. Oh, yeah. The promises of God, they're real. We say yes to the Lord. But I keep on saying, notice the position we're to take, humbling ourselves, trusting in him, not taking the matter under our own hands, committing it over to the Lord, doing what's right. And he'll take care of you. Yes, he will. Amen.

0: In a galaxy not far away, a rebel pilot faced the strangest of battles.
1: Ooh, that was close! Where did it come from?
2: Defense shield activate.
0: Suddenly, the rebel heard a voice.
3: Surrender yourself.
1: Surrender yourself, pal? I'm a rebel. And take that, invader, whoever you are.
3: I do not seek your destruction.
1: Then why are you firing at me, invader?
3: I have not fired at you. The war is within your soul.
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1: How, invader?
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1: One of the biggest hindrances to communication in marriage is fast talking or fast-paced conversation. It works something like this. Both parties are talking so fast to get their point across, they're talking over each other, interrupting each other, jumping from one subject to another, finger-pointing, blaming each other, and the longer it goes, the more heated the conversation gets. Sound familiar? This is very destructive conversation. And let's be blunt, it shows immaturity and lack of self-control by both parties. This talk as fast as you can, ram your point in as much as you can approach is not biblical. For example, in the book of Job, you see several characters having a conversation. But notice, when one person's talking, he was allowed to give his entire speech without a single interruption from anyone else. Only after the person was done would another person speak. This is called respect. So in conversation, slow way down. When you can implement this approach, only then will you begin to experience true and healthy communication.
2: Sparks from Fireland.

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it, that's it. 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This honors the Lord. This honors the Lord. Oh, we're lifting up a habitation of praise. Praise.

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1: You have made known to me the paths of life. You will make me full of gladness with your presence. Acts 2:28. These words are from a sermon Peter is preaching to the locals of Jerusalem who had just crucified Jesus 7 weeks earlier before he resurrected. After he ascended to heaven 40 days later, the apostles were left to explain his message to the locals. And in order to do that, Peter quotes David. The locals are familiar with David's words because it's part of their scripture. This is from one of the songs they sing. David was prophesying about the coming Messiah, about Jesus. And because of Jesus, we have access to the path of true life, eternal life. Because of his finished work on the cross, we have access to the kind of gladness that only comes from being in God's presence. When David wrote those words, he was saying what we say every day. He's where the joy is.
0: To hear The God Shot again or to share it with friends, go to spiritfm.ca and click the God Shot link.

It's become a worldwide online addiction, Facebook. According to a recent survey, 70% of people who use Facebook go there as soon as they log on to their computers. And for most, that begins an ongoing day-long habit of visiting and revisiting Facebook. The average user spends an hour and 15 minutes every day on Facebook and logs on an average of 6 times each day. Over a quarter of users say they feel ill at ease and nervous if they don't check it frequently. Now, with all that Facebook time, maybe you haven't realized that you're missing out on making FaceTime with God. Seeking after God through reading His Word and spending some time alone with God in prayer keeps your life on the track God wants it to be on. When was the last time you friended God by showing that He is your priority? Hey, this is not just some way to make you feel guilty for spending time on Facebook. Just an encouraging nudge for you to rethink your Facebook habit and to encourage you to start liking that time with God better than you like updating Facebook for people you barely know. So, how about it? Less time on Facebook and more time in God's book.

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1: On today's Creation Moments Minute, we take a look at a bug that has an amazing trick up its sleeve. When one jumping spider encounters another, they wave their legs at each other, warning each other to back off. Herein lies the tale of how one species of fruit fly is able to outsmart the spider. When the fruit fly waves its wings over its head in a specific pattern, it looks something like a jumping spider declaring its territory. So when it is stalked by a jumping spider, the fly is able to convince the spider that it's another jumping spider, and it escapes unharmed. The fruit fly's strategy requires a sophisticated knowledge of the jumping spider's nervous system as well as its behavior. It's safe to say that no fruit fly was able to create this strategy. It could have been authored only by the God who created them both. For Creation Moments Minute, I'm Darren Marlar.

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0: It's almost back to school time. 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Discovery Community Church is inviting you to be part of the solution. 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
3: 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Hi. 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Hey, Drew. 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

0: A friend of mine told me he enjoyed perfect vision for years. Hi, I'm Mike Silva. With age and time, he told me, he eventually lost his perfect vision without realizing what had happened. He still doesn't know how long the problem went undetected. In the very same way, none of us are physically perfect. We're not morally perfect, and we're not spiritually perfect. In fact, if you're honest, we've all sinned, we've all made wrong turns, we've all gone down alleys we shouldn't have, we've all fallen short of God's standard. That's why Jesus Christ died on the cross, was buried and rose again. He longs for us to be spiritually restored. He wants you to see clearly. He wants you to live again. To find out how, call us at 1-888-NEED-HIM. That's 1-888-NEED-HIM.
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Kids moan, parents rejoice. 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
6: On today's Creation Moments Minute, we take a closer look at our sense of smell. Most people notice an odor only when it's unusual. The smelly chemical that utility companies put in natural gas so that we can smell leaks is methyl mercaptan. The human nose is extremely sensitive to this smell. We can detect as little as 1/400 billionth of a gram of it in a quart of air. Doctors have long known that their noses are helpful in diagnosing disease. A sweet smell could indicate diabetes. The smell of ammonia could indicate a kidney malfunction. Arsenic poisoning smells like garlic. Diphtheria can be identified by a sickeningly sweet odor. And a patient who smells like freshly baked bread may have typhoid. While we seldom think of our sense of smell, it's a wonderful gift from our Creator. For Creation Moments Minute, I'm Darren Marlar.

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Hi, this is Rick McConnell with a Disciple Tip. Several years ago, I went to the desert of New Mexico to explore the ancient ruins of Chaco Canyon. They contain the most extensively preserved ruins anywhere in America. These buildings were so massive, they were the biggest thing these people who lived 1,000 years ago had ever seen. When I was walking among the ruins, I could just hear the ancient echoes of the Chaco Indians, thousands of them involved in living, trading, hunting, and farming. The massive buildings in Chaco Canyon were once alive with massive activity. Now they sit silent. Looking at the remains of this once vibrant culture, I realized that someday many things in my life would be just empty ruins. Once the people moved out of Chaco Canyon, the weather and time took its toll on the ruins. And it won't be weather, but time that will expose any ruins in our own lives. I went away from Chaco Canyon more determined than ever to leave a legacy that will withstand the erosion of time. Each day, it's a good thing to look at our lives and ask ourselves if what we're doing will go on forever, or if it will eventually end up as empty ruins in light of eternity. A message from 88.7 Spirit FM.

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Kids moan, parents rejoice. But for many in our community, this is just another financial burden. School supplies are not cheap, and the dollars are already stretched with rent and groceries to feed the little ones. Discovery Community Church is inviting you to be part of the solution. 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

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Kids moan, parents rejoice. But for many in our community, this is just another financial burden. 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
0: Well, sir, are you a sinner?
1: No, I'm a good guy.
0: Oh, then you're sinless.
1: Well, I'm not sinless, but I've done more good than bad.
0: Then you are a sinner. In that case...
1: Well, what am I supposed to be? Perfect?
0: Yes.
1: Well, then how do I get into heaven?
0: First step is to admit that you're a sinner.
1: But I'm not!
0: I'm sorry, we can't help you. Thank you. Hello, this is Heaven.
1: Compared to some of the people I work with, I'm a pretty good guy.
0: But we're not comparing you to others, sir. We're comparing you to God.
1: Well, that's impossible.
0: Okay, thank you. Hello, this is...
1: Okay, suppose I'm not perfect, then what?
0: Then you need to ask Jesus to forgive you for being a sinner.
1: But I'm not that bad.
0: Okay, thank...
1: Whoa, wait, wait, wait. Now, I asked Jesus to forgive me, then what?
0: Well, since he already paid the penalty for your sin, then he will forgive you.
2: To find out more about beginning a personal relationship with Jesus Christ, call 1-888-NEED-HIM.
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4: Now let's take a look at your childhood, shall we? To see if you have any underlying issues affecting your paradigm.
5: Hey, is that your view of a counselor? A lot of people have negative views of counseling. If someone said, hey, you need a counselor, wouldn't you be just a little offended? Well, guess what? The truth is we all need some counseling. Jesus Christ said that the Holy Spirit would be a counselor to us. The Bible refers to Jesus as a wonderful counselor. So obviously God thinks we could all use some counseling. So have you ever thought about going to God for counseling? You can, you know. Tell him about your inner hurts and fears, your struggles with interpersonal relationships, your dreams, your failures, all of it. Then start listening and being open to his counsel. It will take some time, but he'll respond with answers and direction to your specific inner problems. You'll bring inner healing and growth. After all, isn't that the job of a counselor? Now, there are good counselors out there, and maybe you should see one. But you can start today with the best counselor around. And by the way, this counselor won't be charging you $100 an hour. Read more about this wonderful counselor in the Bible.

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2: Well, let's see if you recognize who's singing this and what the song is.
3: Amazing grace.
2: Think you know it?
3: Oh, how sweet the sound that sings.
2: Well, if you guessed Elvis Presley, you're right. And, of course, the song is Amazing Grace. But did you know the story of Amazing Grace? I want to let you know. And so here we go. Looking here, it's written by a guy named John Newton. And way back there, 1748, he was converted and as a result wrote this song. But listen to this story. He was born in 1725 in London, England. His mother was a godly woman and who taught him to pray as a child. And she died, though, when he was only 7 years old. And he'd only 2 years at school, and at the age of 11, his father, who was a sea captain, took him to sea for the very first time. And his seafaring life is well known. It included being shipwrecked and becoming the captain of a slave trading ship and also a slave himself on the Guinea coast. Wow. He was rescued by a friend of his father who was a ship's captain as well. Newton lit a fire from the driftwood on the shore to attract attention from a passing ship. In the providence of God, this friend of his father, who was searching for him, sent a longboat to shore to investigate, and John was rescued. That's amazing, eh? And he was on this ship returning across the Atlantic when he encountered a great storm that threatened to engulf it. March 10th, 1748. John Newton says, "It's a day much to be remembered by me. I've never allowed it to pass unnoticed in the year since 1748. For on that day, the Lord came from on high and delivered me out of deep waters." The storm was terrific. When the ship was plunging down into the trough of the sea, few on board expected that it would come up again. Oh, my goodness. The hold was rapidly filling with water, and as Newton hurried to his place at the pumps, he said to the captain, "If this will not do, the Lord have mercy upon us." And his words, the words that came out of his mouth, startled him. "Mercy," he said to himself in astonishment. "Mercy, mercy, what mercy can there be for me?" And this was the first desire I had breathed for mercy in many years. About six that evening, the hold was free from the water, and then came a gleam of hope. I thought I saw the hand of God being displayed in our favor, and I began to pray. But I could not utter the prayer of faith. I could not draw near to be reconciled to God or call him my father. My prayer for mercy was like the cry of the ravens, which the Lord would not want to hear. In the gospel, says Newton, I saw at least a peradventure of hope, but on every other side I was surrounded with blackness and unfathomable despair. And on the peradventure of hope, as he called it, hope in the gospel, he sought mercy. He staked everything on it, and he found it. And wow. And he is the one that penned Amazing Grace. How sweet the sound that saves a wretch like me. I once was lost, but now am found. Was blind, but now I see. And I'm sure you recognize that song.

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2: Old man, praise the Lord. We've got Francisco Castro. Thank you for coming up from Nanaimo.
3: Tears rolling
4: down. My pleasure.
2: Praise the Lord. It's really great to have you here, and maybe someday we'll get to do a conference together or something like that, but right now just to have you in. This has been one awesome, awesome day. I've got to say thank you to Dan and Tim, Lau, who really have spearheaded it. You haven't heard me talk much. You know, I've been running around doing the what happens with reality is as I end up doing so much of the radio tech simultaneously with the music and the other things that I'm not at the mic that much, even though I'm a microphone guy. God made me a techie guy too. And as I said at the start of this thing, when Dan and I were talking, he thrives on the administration and organization and getting the people going, and I grind to a halt and that stuff, and I thrive on the, you know, the speaking prophetically and technology, and that grinds him to a halt. So unless you're evangelizing, so anyway, Francisco, you know, welcome back to Campbell River, and last time you were here was probably when we were doing the Island Awaken.
4: That's right.
2: It was great. That was last summer.
4: Last summer.
2: And it was, we're going to close this slide. We're getting an echo in here from up there. There. And last summer. And it was great. How many people baptized? 32, was it?
4: The whole summer?
2: No, just here in Campbell River.
4: Oh, shoot.
2: I think it was 32. 30?
4: Around 30? Yeah.
2: Yeah, 30. And Dan was just signaling us. Pretty good. And you're just that 10 outreach down at the Foreshore Park. And who knows, you know, wonderful. People healed. God's moving. God's doing things. And yet we're aware that what God wants to do is raise up a generation now, an awakened generation, kind of a remnant of Christians who are determined to be holy unto the Lord and to dispense with the other things that are in their life, in order for God to come with more and more intensity into what we do. And God wants to put his authority again on the body of Christ like it's happened in the past, but he has to have a vessel that he can do it with. And that's kind of the track we're on, I believe, right now.
4: Amen.
2: And you recently switched over from Disciple of City, which you've been doing 5 years, was it?
4: 5 years, that's right.
2: And now you've got Kingdom
4: Activator.
2: Activator ministry that you're starting to do. Give us, paint us a picture of what you see happening with the Kingdom Activator. What's kind of the vision and
4: sure
2: that you're carrying on that? Because it's, I know it's sort of like build it, let's build up the generation, the body of Christ.
4: Yeah. Thanks for having me again. Love being here with you. It's been a great day. Love seeing everybody here working together. So good. Kingdom Activator kind of started as like my social media handle, but quickly became basically like, the name of my ministry. And it, the name says everything itself. Like, I just have a heart to activate people in the kingdom. That's it. I want to activate people in the kingdom. But having said that, I think it goes a little further. Like, my vision statement is presence of God, voice of God, mission of God.
2: Mm-hmm.
4: And that comes from Acts 13, the Church of Antioch, prophets and teachers seeking the Lord, praying and fasting. Just no agenda, but seeking the Lord. And all of a sudden, the Holy Spirit spoke, set apart for me, Barnabas and Saul for the work to which I've called them. And then, I always say this, like, one of the greatest missionary movements of all time was birthed from a place of just seeking the Lord with no agenda. So for me, it's like,
2: I said, there was prophets and teachers, and so what a mix. Paul and Barnabas and then God spoke that. There was already apostles, of course, the 12 and other, actually way more than 12.
4: Right.
2: But,
4: So just love the no agenda, seeking the Lord.
2: Yeah.
4: So there's the presence of God. And then came the voice of God. Holy Spirit spoke. And then came from there the mission of God.
2: Right,
4: and they were sent out, laid hands on them, and they went.
2: Let's back up just a little bit for people that want to define some things. What the kingdom of God. Let's just do a little bit of definition on the kingdom. Kingdom activator. So what do we mean You know, we know what we mean by earthly kingdoms, but what do you mean by kingdom of God? What do you?
4: Yeah, the Bible.
2: How do you describe that?
4: The Bible says that the kingdom of God is within us.
2: Yeah.
4: And it also says that the kingdom of God is righteousness, peace, and joy in the Holy Spirit. And the Holy Spirit's in us. So the kingdom of God is in us, and I believe that it wants out of us. You know, Jesus prayed and taught the disciples how to pray, and he said, part of it was says, your kingdom come, your will be done on earth as it is in heaven. So that was how he taught them how to pray. And then if we see the way Jesus lived his life, people were saved, healed, delivered, filled the Spirit. Like everywhere he went, darkness fled.
2: Yeah.
4: And so it was like another realm was invading this realm.
2: Yeah.
4: Through so his
2: king,
4: life.
2: Yeah, kingdom really means the rule and reign of a king.
4: That's right.
2: King Jesus coming in to reign. And he said to the disciples, the kingdom of God's with you, but will be within you.
4: Mm.
2: So he was with them. And then when the Holy Spirit came, he comes within. Their lives are being ruled by Christ the King. And we want to see his kingdom come in the earth as well, not just inwardly, personally, but outwardly in not only how we live, but a transformation in the nation.
4: Amen.
2: You know, you're talking activating Christians in that.
4: That's right.
2: In the kingdom. And what I find interesting that's happening with you is, because I didn't know if you're doing much of this before with Christ, with the
4: Disciple of City,
2: but now you're doing deliverance ministries,
4: right?
2: As a regular thing.
4: Yeah.
2: Tell us a bit about that.
4: Yeah. So
2: because you got to get rid of the other guy before you can follow the King, right?
4: Yeah.
2: Yeah.
4: I don't even know how it came about. I guess said yes to the Lord, and just there was such a grace for deliverance over the last couple of years, and like last year around just before Island Awaken. I was doing a lot of deliverance with people.
2: Yeah.
4: Like people were contacting me or sending people to me, and I actually kind of got burnt out a bit.
2: Yeah.
4: So I just laid back for a while, and then Island Awaken happened, and then that was that. And then it felt like God put an extra grace on me again for deliverance, but with inner healing.
2: Yeah. Yeah.
4: And I just have been seeing such amazing breakthrough in people's lives.
2: Describe something.
4: Yeah, so basically I have one-on-one sessions with people either in person or on Zoom.
2: Yeah.
4: And so I'll send out an intake form. So they'll check off, you know, Freemason background, occult background. And then they'll be like, yeah, I have nightmares every night or whatever it is, right? So there's like an intake form. So that way it saves us from talking the whole time and we can get straight into stuff. And so once I have some information, similarly to Jesus, he would often ask questions. How long has this been happening to the boy? And he would ask different questions. So then through that, led by the Spirit, and I'd also use tools, but being led by the Spirit to know where to go, I'll often get people to renounce stuff, to forgive people.
2: Repent of a sin.
4: Repent of sin. And then once I'm feeling led or they're manifesting, then I'll go after the demonic spirit.
2: Yeah.
4: Or there's inner healing. It's a bit of an art. Like you go from inner healing to deliverance to inner healing to deliverance. And there's a trauma that's in the way that Holy Spirit wants to heal.
2: Yep.
4: And I've just seen incredible experiences, even honestly recently, a few days ago, this lady, how do I say this? Basically, it was major trauma.
2: Yeah.
4: And the Lord healed her of multiple, what I would call fractures of her soul.
2: Yep.
4: That was like, you could call it, if you don't know what that means, kind of like dissociation, or when the Bible says he came to bind up the brokenhearted.
2: Yep.
4: Brokenhearted, the Hebrew word is shabar, and it means fractured in many places. And so when you go through a lot of crazy trauma, you actually get fractured in your soul. And then those parts start to control and dictate a lot of your life, and they're like triggers. And so
2: they'll separate inside of you so that you kind of drop into one for a while and then drop into another.
4: Totally.
2: You think it's like a multiple personality.
4: Absolutely. Yeah.
2: But you're really isolating a section of your of your thinking or your heart or your personality that was traumatized so you can conduct yourself more normally in the other section.
4: Yeah.
2: Right?
4: Yeah.
2: It just makes sense.
4: And so Jesus brought some powerful healing to three of these that were highlighted, three of these fractures.
2: Wow.
4: And it was incredible. She felt lighter. She felt like a shift, just a huge smile.
2: Yeah, yeah.
4: It started off with tension.
2: Yeah.
4: And I'm like, okay, Lord, what do you want to do here? And man, it just shifted real quick because I just, you know, kept my love on, right? You got to keep your love on, and there's no judgment. And I'm not here to debate or anything. We might not agree on everything, but she came to me for ministry, right? So I'm like, I'm not ashamed of what I believe the Bible, right? Wholeheartedly. Yeah, yeah. And so, anyways, that shifted real quick and powerful healing and deliverance came.
2: Yeah, I should send you a little booklet that the man that was my mentor, and he's a friend of the family of Karen, was Doug Warren. When I was first saved, I came out of the occult, and then I was seeking deliverance within a year or two, and couldn't find it anywhere. And then somebody hooked us up through Karen's family with Doug. And he went through, he had laid out, been doing this for a few years, a similar process. He called it boulders in the stream. You could become a Christian, you could have the Holy Spirit in your life, but as the Spirit is trying to flow through your life, is hitting all these boulders.
4: Right.
2: And sometimes what'll happen is we could be in a meeting or some experience of God where the river level rises above the boulders and it's just rushing. Hey, we're having a great experience of God. But when the river subsides a little bit, it's not a nice even flow. It's a mess. Mm-hmm. And turbulence and rapids and all the junk in the rivers. And what he deals with is exactly what you said. We went through a checklist, all the different things I'd been doing, necromancy, contacting the dead, yeah, and the spirit, and name it. And then repent. When we did it, went through the list. Specific steps would be to repent, mm-hmm, of the sin, ask God's forgiveness, and confess it and repent. And then God forgives, of course. And then address any spirit that came with it, any demonic spirit with it, and tell it to go in the name of Jesus. And he would add the Holy Child Jesus, because it says in Acts that many mighty works are done in the name of the Holy Child Jesus. It would be interesting. And it took care of childhood things. Wow. And maybe that'd be added to your arsenal there. And you drive those out and plead the blood of Jesus there. And then thirdly was to ask the Holy Spirit to fill that area, yeah, with his truth, his stuff, whatever it was, the healing and all that, yeah, would come. And same, it's amazing, isn't it? God establishes that same works of, mm-hmm, of freedom.
4: Yeah.
2: And he called it liberation ministry. Mm. That was his name for it. But yeah. Awesome. And this is so amazing that God's led you into that, Francisco. And now, just maybe before you wrap up here, but you're also now recently, you're getting out to speak at a number of places in the United States and Canada.
4: Yeah. I mean, after Island Awaken, it was like God pulled us right back. And it was like, yeah, we felt like we went into a wilderness and still kind of feel there a bit, but
2: it's hard launching a ministry and then you hit the financial, yeah, wall and all that. We talked quite,
4: yeah,
2: a bit about it.
4: Yeah.
2: And then you're just looking for God's hand on it.
4: Yeah. I don't want to run ahead of him. Right. And
2: yeah,
4: if he's, if he's, cause we just feel like he's dealing with us right now and going deep in our hearts. But yeah, there were some doors that recently opened. One of them was through Dan. We both preached at a conference in Kamloops with a Nigerian ministry. And that was awesome. And then through that, the door opened to Indiana.
2: Yeah.
4: And so I'll be there next weekend, actually. Very cool. Similar, if not the same conference, but the American one.
2: All right.
4: And so I'll be there next week.
2: What's it about?
4: It's about the harvest.
2: Okay.
4: Yeah. So they want me to equip them on Great Commission stuff.
2: Good stuff. Wow.
4: How to preach the gospel and all that thing.
2: Yeah.
4: So that, and then like recently the door kind of opened to Honduras to join a ministry that's actually like seriously shifting nations. It's led by, I would say he's an apostolic evangelist, Jason Cattell. And so I was invited to go on that trip in preparation for a trip next year because my wife and I felt like God has been highlighting Kenya, especially since Victoria Island Awaken.
2: Yeah.
4: God started to speak to us about Africa and Kenya, which was never on my
2: to
4: radar.
2: Talk to Anna if she's still here about Kenya.
4: Really?
2: Yeah, she's been there.
4: Oh,
2: yeah.
4: Yeah, so Honduras in October in preparation to see how they operate,
2: yeah,
4: for the trip next year to Kenya, Lord willing.
2: Yeah, yeah.
4: And then the other one is Atlanta to actually attend a conference that we went to last year with Rhema, a trainer.
2: Oh, cool.
4: Yeah.
2: Yeah. And the other thing I should mention to folks is that you can sponsor and support Francisco in this, mm-hmm, because doing these things is not cheap. I can testify, I did this stuff for years and years.
4: Yeah.
2: And not only do you have to pay your airfare or whatever, yeah, accommodation you might have at the, yeah, conference, of course, then you need the money for your family to carry on month by month. And, yeah, and all of it, you say, Lord, you're my supplier. Open the door, show the way. So if you want to support,
4: yeah,
2: that effort, you have a site they can click on.
4: Yeah, I do. And one thing real quick that is amazing. When I left Disciple of City, I started my own thing, right? And it's not a charitable status or anything right now. And so I can't issue tax receipts. But recently a door opened in partnership with a church in Nanaimo that they are willing to issue tax receipts for me.
2: Oh, good. Okay.
4: For anybody that wants to give. And so I think the best way that you can partner and give is, I can't really give the website because it's like a weird website. So if you were just to email kingdomactivators@gmail.com.
2: Activators.
4: Yeah, activators. Kingdom Activators with a Z, because I have 5 daughters and they all have Z names.
2: Oh, okay.
4: Kingdom Activators with a Z @gmail.com. If you email me there or e-transfer or you want to know the information for the tax receipts, then I can respond there.
2: Hmm. Praise the Lord. And we're just about running out of time here, but I got to tell you, as you've been talking, I'm just seeing a picture all the time. What I'm seeing is God drawing a circle, and it's like he's enclosing a whole big group of people in this circle. He's got it mapped out somehow, and this circle of relationships, support, ministry, all of it's coming together, and God's pulling it together into that circle. And I think that's just an encouraging thing, that as you go, he goes. You know, I was thinking about, you started off there with, you know, when in the book of Acts there in Antioch, set apart Paul and Barnabas for the work I've called them to do. And they went out. And as they went out, it's interesting. One point they just headed out. And at one point they head off to a place and it said that Satan prevented them. They couldn't get there. The devil actually was stopping. They tried to go to another place, and then the Holy Spirit said, forbade them.
4: Right.
2: So one way the devil's blocking them. The other way the Holy Spirit is, no, not there. And then they had this dream or vision. I can't remember, you know, come over to us. And they concluded the Holy Spirit was leading them that way. And that's somehow, sometimes the way we go is we feel the leading of the Lord. We step out, and we carefully just listen to God and move with it. Anyway,
4: Absolutely. Anyway,
2: thank you for coming up.
4: Thank you so much for having me, Terry.
2: Nanaimo. That's awesome. And your family's here with you and everything. Do you want to pray just before we close?
4: Yeah, I'd love to. Father, we just thank you for what you've done today, God, and every speaker, every musician, God, every worshiper, Lord. I just thank you for Dan, Tama, and Terry and Karen, God. Lord, just cover us with the blood of Jesus. And those that are listening right now, I just speak just the Father's blessing over you. May God's favor shine upon you. Lord, we just thank you for encountering those that listen to this right now, Jesus. Encounter them. Give them just your fresh love over them, Jesus. Pour out your liquid love over them. And I pray for dreams, visions. And I pray that you'd break every limitation, every resistance that is not of God. We command it to be removed in the name of Jesus right now. And we declare your kingdom come, your will be done, Lord, on Vancouver Island, in British Columbia, and in Canada, as it is in heaven, in Jesus' name. And we command and we speak to the body of Christ to arise and shine in this hour, to be everything Jesus paid for you to be, in Jesus' name. Amen.
2: Amen. All right. Thank you, Francisco. So good to have you on. And we're kind of wrapping up the day here, I think.
0: This summer, you are invited to a unique and special event. The venue of this remarkable event will take place outside under the stars. It's a rendezvous with God. You see, when you're surrounded by the noise and bright lights of the world, it's just hard to see and hear. But under the stars, you can ponder the endless galaxies, planets, and the amazing mind that created them. Come out soon. God is waiting.
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1: How do you handle loneliness? It's a feeling we all struggle with from time to time. Some may try to fill their time with distractions, like social media, Netflix, medication. But what are you left with when there's nothing to watch, or when the bottle's empty? Jesus knew loneliness as well. Leading up to the cross,

0: We see him in the garden, overwhelmed with emotion, and praying to his Father, asking for another way. But in the end, he says, "Not my will, but yours be done." I think something we should learn from Jesus is that even in our darkest times, at the loneliest moment, God still has a plan and a will for your life. You are never alone. The Creator of the universe resides in your heart, and he's more than happy to call it home.
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1: presents Life 101, the basic rules for surviving and moving ahead in life.
0: There are terms and expressions that are commonly thrown around. I got a funny vibe from her. I know why she did that, or I knew what she was thinking. In a nutshell, no, you don't. Now, sometimes we have that sense that tells us to avoid a physically dangerous situation, but bring that into personal relationships or work relationships and you could have a disaster. Psychologists, relationship experts, and even the Bible are in agreement. When you start believing you actually know someone's motives, you are on very shaky ground. You are only guessing, and guessing at motives is very inaccurate. Ironically, those who claim to read people very well are often the worst at reading people. The Bible says, who can know the spirit of a man except the spirit inside that man? The bottom line is, stop reading motives. Vibes, guessing at motives, and living by so-called intuition is a risky game. If you want to know a person's motives, why not just ask them? You'll likely get a more accurate answer than just guessing. 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
2: Maybe you've never thought about what you'll be wearing in heaven, but I think about those kind of things. 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So I'm hoping we'll get to wear t-shirts and shorts in heaven. But whether we do or not, you can be sure of this. You'll be pretty comfy there no matter what you're wearing. I know this because the Bible refers to heaven as a place of comfort. So no matter what you'll be wearing, you'll fit right in and be at home because heaven is going to be a comfortable place. 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
3: God's children were slaves in Egypt land, so God took Moses by the hand and said, Moses, tell old Pharaoh to set him free. But old Moses wanted a way to get out. Moses in his mind, he's beginning to doubt. He said, Lord, old Pharaoh ain't gonna listen to me. Well, the Lord said, son, throw down the rod. So Moses did. Then he cried to God, cause it turned to a snake as evil and a wicked as sin. Then he cried again with an awful wail, for the Lord said, seize him by the tail. And Moses did. Then it turned.

Well, they came to the banks of the ocean blue. They turned to Moses, said, what'll we do? And old Moses fell on his knees there in the sand. Well, the Lord said, Moses, trust in God. All you gotta do is raise up that rod, and over those mighty waters stretch forth your hand. Moses followed the Lord's command, and the waters parted, and there in the sand they saw a path that led to the other shore. Well, the ground was dying, it passed on through, so Pharaoh's army thought they would too, but the waters failed, they ain't never been seen no more.

Hey everybody, Terry Somerville here. Occasionally people ask me how they can improve the reception of Spirit FM on their home radio. And one of the great ways to do this is to make sure you have an antenna. That's right, radio requires an antenna. When you're driving around in your car, we have an antenna either in the windshield or sticking up from the fender. And that's why cars can pick up the radio station so well. But when we get to our houses, it's amazing. A lot of the radios we have don't actually have any antenna in them. And so the quality of the reception is poor at best, maybe not even there. What you can do is look on the back of that radio and see if there's a little screw and it says antenna. And all you need to do is attach a piece of wire, and maybe only half a meter long. That'll do it. And once that piece of wire is on there, you'll be amazed at the difference it will make. You get crystal clear Spirit FM coming into your house. So why don't you check and see if that radio you're trying to listen to has an antenna, and if it doesn't, put one on it and see what a difference that'll make. 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
1: We've got our special friends, new friends. We've become fast friends with Gary and Diane. Yep. And why don't you go ahead and introduce yourself? She's got her Bible open. I ever heard a preacher once say, you've got to be ready to preach, pray, or die in 5 minutes.
2: And don't forget your bathing suit.
1: Oh, there you go. Okay, so let's go. Go ahead and introduce yourselves. And then let's get into the word.
2: Well, I'm Diane Nolan, and I'm an ambassador for Christ.
3: Yes, and I'm a Gary Keel, and I'm a son of God.
2: And together we're married for the last 2 years. God brought a miracle into my life, and here we are. We know that God is using us in these days with the heart of the Father.
1: Yeah. So you mentioned you're married 2 years, but when is it actually?
3: Tomorrow.
1: Oh, it's tomorrow. Okay. Tomorrow. Yep. So tomorrow. All right. So go ahead, Gary. I cut you off there.
3: Anyways, so yeah, we feel that, you know, this island is very important to the move of God. And so our hearts are to do what God calls us to do, to encourage the body of Christ to become all that they have been called to be. And my heart is, you know, to know everybody to know the love of the Father, but also as believers to know who we are in Christ Jesus so that we can grow and have an impact on our world, and as we should, because God gave us authority and dominion over this planet.
2: Amen. Well,
1: that's so powerful. Thank you. Well, Diane, you got your Bible open, and it's even, you got a tagged, what do you call that, rabbit-eared? So it must be good.
2: I have lots of colored tags on my Bible, but this one in particular, you know, Dan, yesterday when we went out to the spit to pray, we went out to that place where we could just worship God and just prepare the place that people will be gathering tomorrow, which I encourage everyone to go to. It's time to lay down our hearts before God and just allow Him to fill us afresh. But how can we do that if a lot of us are clogged with our own stuff? And God starts to talk to me about let go of that stuff that's in us and give it up to Him so He can pour into us in this hour. So when we pour out, we're pouring out fresh, living water. And last night, Dan, something happened. You know the word, something happens. Always. It never, ever, He never fails
1: us. Amen.
2: And the word that I got is for whoever's going through something.

0: thing today, that God would reach down into your heart and let you know that he is for you. But whenever anyone turns to the Lord, the veil is taken away. So whatever is covering your eyes from seeing God today, it says, now the Lord is the Spirit, and where the Spirit of the Lord is, there is freedom. And we all, who with those unveiled faces, the Lord's glory, are being transformed into his image with everlasting glory, which comes from the Lord, who is the Spirit. And I believe that many need to come closer to the Spirit of God. Don't you think so, Gare?
1: No, absolutely. We need to live by the Spirit. You know, we have, you know, the Spirit in us can teach us, can guide us, counsel us, and empower us. We need totally to walk with God, with the Spirit, our spirit connected with the Holy Spirit.
0: And so, Dan, you know, like a lot of people are actually working hard today. They're working so hard at their faith and so on, when God just loves them.
2: That's so powerful. You know what? You're talking about people. There's so many people here. There must be like 30 people here, and they're hungry for the Lord, and of course fellowship. People are coming from Down Island, but we've got a tent set up outside. Why don't you tell us what's going on out there, Diane?
0: Oh my goodness! This is a tent, a place where you can get prayer and see God move in those places and spaces. Maybe you haven't felt an opening. And I've just had the privilege of praying with a couple of people outside under the tent. But, you know, I just want to go back to the living room. This room is living. There is life here. There is worship here. There is the move of God is happening here in Spirit FM. Where the Spirit of the Lord is, there is freedom.
1: Amen.
0: Amen. And so come down to the tent. I'll meet you here. There's a number of us here who have a heart for prayer and to see God move in your life. And we will come into that place with you and pray for you.
1: Yep. Yep. Come on down.
2: That's powerful. Yeah. So Jordan, who was on live yesterday, he's out there. He's got his tent set up there. He's got a sound system. So he's got a simulcast of the station. There's some chairs out there. There's snacks inside. So if you need a touch from the Lord, I mean, we've got apostles coming, prophets, pastors, teachers, but we're all believers, and we'll lay hands on you and we'll hear from the Lord. And so you don't want to miss this. Even if it's just 5 minutes, stop in, grab a cold drink, enter your name to win a prize. So you don't want to miss out on that opportunity. Awesome. So Diane, yesterday we talked about this women's ministry, that you got an event coming up on September 12th, and then you got a conference. Do you want to touch on that again?
0: Yeah, so September 12th in Courtney at the White Spot from 10 till 3, we have a women's event where you can come and unload the load. It's called the Comox Valley Women's Arise. It's time for women to arise all over the valley, all over the island, and get into position. There's a lot of us that have been called into that place, but some of us still feel stuck, and that we can come together and we'll be encouraged in the Lord. I have a little book I'm going to be sharing called We All Have Mountains to Climb. We're going to be touching on those blind spots and those places that will reveal to you how to push forward in this next day and experience what I've just mentioned. Where the Spirit of the Lord is, there is freedom.
2: That's so powerful. So now, Gary, you've been on the island and in the valley a little bit longer. Why don't you tell us a little bit about your experience and kind of your faith journey of what God's taken you? Because I guess we could say that your whole world has been turned upside down over the last couple of years. We got this fiery woman of God coming from back east, invading your home and your life and your family. Those are all good things. I had that experience in my life exactly the same 3 years ago, just coming up in 3 days. Right. So tell us about that and just how God's been working you through that.
1: Yeah, I've been here about 20 years on the island here and came out from Ontario. And, you know, my kids loved it out here. I loved it out here. And, you know, sadly, my wife passed away probably 4 to 5 years ago. And then, you know, God led me to this wonderful woman. And we got married, you know, 2 years ago. And, yeah, it has been an eye-opening in it. There's adjusting. But, again, learning how to work with this new woman. And just seeing how God is going to, and we're just in the beginning of seeing where God is how he's molding us together. And it's exciting because I don't know where it's all going to go, but I'm excited because God

0: God's going to lead us. And this is awesome.
1: That's so powerful. So, so now let's go to where the rubber meets the road, like the practical thing. So I know, well, I lived single for 10 years. Okay. We as our listeners, some of them know that we have spent part of our time in Kamloops, yeah. And Tama was in Ladysmith, right. And so we got married. And she came in, and I don't know what your washroom turned into, but I actually gave up the master bedroom washroom. I gave up the walk-in closet entirely. I just took it all out, and I wanted to honor my wife, and of course I let her rearrange the furniture. Yeah. So just to, but seriously, this is where people live. Like, what was that adjustment like? And did you give up the walk-in closet?
0: She wanted a walk-in closet. I don't have a walk-in closet, but I gave her the whole closet in there, and I had other ones. So they definitely sounded very similar.
2: Okay, Dan, wait a minute. Uh-oh. Let's talk about the closet for a minute, because actually I'm married to a carpenter. So creatively, we were able to actually make another closet out of a closet. So I believe God, he's very creative with us. And, you know, I just asked him, I said, you know, I don't know what to do. Like, how much more clothes do I have to sell or get rid of? So I'm down to half a closet, one closet, sort of. And now I'm just believing God that he's going to show us how to actually make it functional.
1: Okay. Yeah, so we can, you know, we can pray and fast till the cows come home, so to speak. But sometimes you just, you know, where am I going to put my toothbrush? Where's are the socks going on the ground? Are they going into the laundry basket?
0: Yeah.
1: That's real life, isn't it?
0: It is.
2: And sometimes it has to be a mess in order to get back into order, because when you go on a cleaning spree, everything comes into order and it smells beautiful. Right, ladies? I know there's some out there that understand that when we're house cleaning, it's also a house cleaning.
1: Yeah, yes. That's so good.
2: The Holy Spirit's amazing. He helps me to worship him while I clean.
0: Is it a spiritual thing?
2: It is too.
1: Yeah, I wonder if that's a spiritual gift.
2: I'm not coming to your house now.
1: So let's talk about some spiritual things here as well. We, God's had you on many different missions. Across the country, around the world, in our nation's capital. What is God speaking to you for today, for the island, for the Comox Valley? You were able to, the Lord uses you in words of knowledge, words of wisdom, words of prophecy. Yesterday, you called out something. Why don't you tell us about how the Lord moves on you in those areas?
2: I called out something? Well, I'd like to just talk about Power Ministries.
1: Yeah, no, but remember yesterday you said you prayed for somebody on the air and you felt like there was,
2: yes,
1: they had a need. Yeah.
2: Did they actually call in?
1: We haven't heard from them yet.
2: Yeah. If we haven't heard them call in, you know, that doesn't mean God's not done, right? I was obedient to release that word, and the Lord will bring it forth in his due season. Everything has to line up to the word. So anything we do here, anything we pray or call into people's lives, it needs to line up to the word of God for them.
0: Mm-hmm. Yep.
2: And so that's how you can know that God is on the move for you. I can give a word of encouragement about anything, you know, but if it lines up to the word of God, God moves in that place more profoundly. And I'll give you an example of a bishop I just met in March, or in May, when we were in New Jersey, because I do Power Ministries. But while I was in New Jersey, the bishop has rice, and he's from Liberia, and we're sitting together, and we're doing a take, like a live broadcast, about his rice and how he gets into nations by asking them what he can do. And he brings his rice. And so Bishop...
1: Like, wait a minute. What do you mean rice? Like
2: real rice, like Bimba rice, real rice. Hits his business.
0: Yep.
2: And so Bishop Bimba goes in and asks that. And while we were sitting there, God downloads to me that he could put a QR code on the back of his rice that says, if you would like prayer, go into this QR code. And then it would activate the community of prayer warriors and intercessors. And God would take it from there. And then I further start to speak into his life about how those rice bags could become medical bags. So God will release in due season ways to actually advance the kingdom of God. Amen?
1: Amen.
2: And
1: Amen.
2: So we have to be open to what God's doing in that area. There's many ways.
0: Yes.
1: That's so powerful. So did you got your Bible open, so did you end up reading from it already?
2: Yeah, I've been reading it.
1: Well, I missed it. You read it again in case somebody's joining us.
2: Now the Lord is the Spirit, and where the Spirit of the Lord is, there is freedom.
0: Amen. Yes.
2: Amen.
1: Oh, wow. That's so cool.
2: Yes.
1: So yesterday you referenced Vancouver Island and a different name, and it kind of goes along with this this scripture. Tell us about that.
2: Actually, Dan, what I didn't say is when I came to the island, I had women coming to me who had said, I'm coming to meet you. And I didn't even know some of the ladies that came to meet me and told me that they had words for me, actually, this time, and said that God has brought me to the island. And in that place of prayer through Island Awaken, the Lord's been speaking to me about Victory Island, that God is having victory from sea to sea and from the north to the south and the east to the west. And just like Island Awaken, there's fires breaking out. God is about to do that with many hearts and many families here on the island.
1: That's so powerful. We didn't even talk about Island Awaken. So this kind of it's a long story. We got a few minutes here, though. We last year, over the summer, if you're just joining us, listeners, we did a island tour. We started in Port Hardy, Campbell River, Courtney, Parksville, Port Alberni, Nanaimo, Duncan, and Victoria. 8 weekends in a row over the summer. The Lord gave a vision to Francisco and Kirsty. They're on their way up from Nanaimo. You'll hear from them a little bit later. Awesome. Thank God for them and their obedience. And we stopped in Courtney. We almost actually canceled the tour stop. Okay. We just were hitting some roadblocks, and we weren't sure if the Lord was in this. And we talked about it, and I said to Francisco, I said, well, let's wait one more week. And we weren't sure if it was going to go off, but we wanted local church involvement. We wanted them to buy in, because we don't want to just get converts. The Bible doesn't call for that. In Matthew chapter 28, verse 19, he calls us to make disciples. Amen. So we finally, at the last minute, a couple of churches in Black Creek, Living Waters, I'm sure you know about it. I think the broadcast, I believe, reaches there online, okay. Spirit FM 88.7. But they jumped in, and they partnered with us, so we went ahead with it. And then I think it was the second night you rolled in, you had a word from the Lord, and that place just exploded. God's power was moving. There was deliverance, there was salvation, there was baptism. We're going to hear a little bit more about that when Joanne Robertson comes on live. But tell us what that experience was like, getting together with God's people and seeing him move right in your city. Go ahead, Gary.
0: Well, my wife went down there on the Friday night, and because a friend invited her, and she just had a really cool experience just being down there. But then I came the second afternoon, evening, and it's just seeing the people, again, just the gentleness of just sharing the gospel and then inviting people up. And then actually then if people got saved, say, you want to get baptized, and down to the river they went and got dunked and, you know, brought into the family of God, you know, through baptism.
2: And, you know, I ended up meeting a couple of twins from Northern Alberta there, and God did something in that time, not just with them, but with their mom and their dad. And actually, now months later, I actually get a message on Facebook from the mom. And so we've been in contact. So we're seeing miracles happen from the Island Awaken. We may not always see them, but God just brings them in due season. Amen.
1: Amen.
2: Yeah, it is his timing.
1: Yeah, I remember those twins. They were twins, hey? Yeah.
2: Yes.
1: I remember those twin young girls. I think they had just graduated from in Alberta, and they were vacationing here in Comox Valley.
2: That's right. Yep.
1: And they were just walking by the in between Lewis Park and Sims Millennium Park, and they saw our signs. And then they came, I think, one night, and then they brought their mom the next night. And what a great testimony. Thank you for sharing that, because we wouldn't know. Our time is almost up, but if you have some last words and maybe just to pray over your valley and this island, that would be good.
0: Okay. God has a heart for this valley and this city, this area, and the people of God is his expression to this world. So let's rise up and love the world around us, the world we touch. Maybe come from the heart of God with love and just speak life and truth into people's lives and make a difference. Let them feel the love of God through you, whatever you do.
2: And you know, the most amazing gift we have to give away is the love of the Father, the love of God. And so let this be the day the Lord has made, and that we would rejoice and be glad in it, that we would experience less of ourselves and more of Him and walk truly in that kingdom that says, you know, this is the way, walk ye in it. The joy of the Lord will be your strength. Amen.
1: Yes.
2: You may not have always peace in your midst, but in the midst of chaos, you can stand in the eye of the storm and experience His peace. So let the peace of God beyond all understanding be your portion today. No matter what you're dealing with, no matter what storm comes your way, lift up your arms and say, storm, be still. My God is an awesome God. Amen?
0: Yes.
2: Amen.
1: Thank you, Lord. Well, that's so good. We appreciate you guys and your service, and happy anniversary tomorrow.
2: Yep. Tomorrow.
1: And you know, these guys are so godly. They'll probably be in the house of the Lord. They'll probably be out at the spit, preach, praying, prophesying.
2: We look forward to being at the spit with you, Dan.
1: All right. Well, thank you so much.
2: Oh, thank you.
1: We sure appreciate you guys.
2: Thank you, Terry. Do we have a time to pray for Terry?
1: Yeah, go ahead. Come on, Terry, come on in here. We're going to lay hands on you.
2: I just want to pray for Terry right now, Lord. I thank you for this son. Father, we thank you for this man of God. Yeah, Lord, we thank you that where the Spirit of the Lord is, there is freedom.
0: Yeah.
2: And God, I thank you for his heart to bring freedom to the places and spaces he walks. Father, thank you that he takes ground for Jesus.
0: Amen.
2: That the love that exudes out of him would not only continue, but would be a lasting effect and a lasting legacy in this area. That God, you would just continue to strengthen him and his family. That the steps of a righteous man is ordered by the Lord, and that his steps are not only ordered, God, but that you have many more for him. And that, God, there are doors opening that no man can shut, and there are doors that are shutting that no man can open. So let this be a day that the Lord has made. And as we go into this next year celebrating 160 years for Canada, let us remember that you are, I just see you as a lighthouse, just like the lighthouse projects are here. You are a lighthouse to this community, that God is going to enlarge your territory. There are acts coming to this territory, a cluster of tent makers that are going to impact this area for Jesus.
0: Amen.
2: That the fire of God would fall fresh in this hour. In Jesus' mighty name. Amen.
1: Yes, Lord. Amen. All right. We're on schedule, 12:20. Thank you so much, Gary and Diane. They've been serving here. They've got.
3: And now for another empowering moment with Ron Pierce.
4: A devoted Buddhist man in China was very ill, just skin and bones, waiting to die. 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One day these words came to him, "Throw those things away and you will be healed." Immediately he cleaned out his house. His sister was a devoted Christian and had shared the gospel with him, though he had always rejected it and her. But suddenly he wanted to see his sister. Again she told him, "Brother, you must believe in Jesus." Finally he surrendered his life and accepted Jesus as his Savior. His life was spared, and today this man is a strong house church leader in China.
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0: Hey there, Mary Ellen. Hello, Mary Ellen.
1: Are you talking to me?
0: Yeah, I mean, your name's Mary Ellen. Don't make me wear it out.
1: But my name's not Mary Ellen.
0: Oh, Mary Ellen, you're such a kidder.
1: No, really. My name's Jane.
0: Well, you look like a Mary Ellen. I like the name Mary Ellen. So you're Mary Ellen. From now on, you respond to that name.
1: I don't know how you expect me to respond to a name that I'm not. I'm Jane. Mary Ellen doesn't even exist.
0: Hey, Mary Ellen. Mary Ellen. Hello, Mary Ellen. I can't believe she didn't even stop to talk to me. Doesn't she care about me?
2: 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He paid for our sins. His name is the one we need to know. Do you know the real name of God? 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That's 888-NEED-HIM.

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The first account I composed, Theophilus, about all that Jesus began to do and teach until the day when he was taken up, after he had, by the Holy Spirit, given orders to the apostles whom he had chosen. To these he also presented himself alive after his suffering by many convincing proofs, appearing to them over a period of 40 days and speaking of the things concerning the kingdom of God. And gathering them together, he commanded them not to leave Jerusalem, but to wait for what the Father had promised, which, he said, you heard of from me. For John baptized with water, but you shall be baptized with the Holy Spirit, not many days from now.

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0: presents Life 101, the basic rules for surviving and moving ahead in life.
1: In medicine, there's something called the placebo effect that fascinates researchers. It's where clinical trial patients are given placebos, usually sugar pills, instead of real medicine. In one trial, patients who requested medication for depression were instead given placebos. Yet up to one half of the patients reported a dramatic decrease in their depression. In another case, in March 2009, some patients were given acupuncture treatments. What they didn't know is the treatments were fake. The pretend acupuncturists were simply poking in needles at random. But, you guessed it, patients reported a dramatic response from any number of symptoms. What people imagine or believe has a significant effect on their bodies and minds. Now, if faith in a sugar pill has this much effect, imagine how much your outlook can change when you pray and put your problems in the hands of a very real God. Just the fact that you know you've prayed
2: and know that God has heard you
1: will improve your attitude.

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3: Today's lesson is on good deeds, hence I, Professor Pettibone, have poured George a cup of coffee and placed it on his desk. 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
4: Good morning, Professor.
3: Good morning, George. 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
3: Think nothing of it, George. 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
4: What?
3: Every morning, someone always hangs up my coat.
4: Really? Well, I can't imagine who.
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1: From Psalm 130, verse 3. If you, Lord, kept a record of sins, Lord, who could stand? But with you there is forgiveness so that we can, with reverence, serve you. 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

Hey, Bible readers, I'm Tara Lee Cobble, and I'm your host for The Godshot on 88.7 Spirit FM. Brothers, I may say to you with confidence about the patriarch David that he both died and was buried, and his tomb is with us to this day. Being therefore a prophet, and knowing that God had sworn with an oath to him that he would set one of his descendants on his throne, he foresaw and spoke about the resurrection of Christ, that he was not abandoned to Hades, nor did his flesh see corruption. Acts 2:29-31. Here, Peter is talking to the locals in Jerusalem who had just witnessed Jesus' crucifixion and resurrection. These Jews revered David. He was their greatest king up to that point. But now Peter is saying that there is a better king, an eternal king. After all, David died and did not raise from the dead. They still had his body in the tomb. But Jesus is a descendant of David, and David had prophesied about him. Jesus is the one whose body wouldn't decay or be abandoned to the grave. Jesus is the eternal life, and he's where the joy is. To hear The Godshot again or to share it with friends, go to spiritfm.ca and click the Godshot link.

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0: How are you at admitting you're wrong? It's so very easy to find fault and blame with other people, but we have a strong resistance to admitting when we've made a mistake. Did you know that psychologists can often tell the mental health of a person by how easily they can admit to their mistakes? The less mature a person is, the more angry they get when they have to face their own mistakes. Relationships collapse when people become obsessed with the mistakes and flaws of the other person. Those relationships improve when people stop focusing on the other person and start working on themselves. Healthy-minded people are on the lookout for ways they can improve themselves. Rather than obsessing on how others wrong them, healthy-minded people spend most of their time learning how they can be better for others, friends, spouses, and other family members. And that corresponds with what Jesus Christ said in the Bible. He said that you must first pull the beam out of your own eye before pulling the splinter out of someone else's eye. That's extreme advice that means you should take your own problems far more seriously than the problems of those around you. 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

On today's Creation Moments Minute, we take a closer look at your brain. One of the most difficult problems for those who believe that we are the product of millions of years of evolution is the human brain. Your brain has 10 billion times 25,000 neural connections. If you work it out, this means that a miracle would have to take place if man evolved from an ape-like creature on the timescale that evolutionists propose. The complexity of the human brain and the fact that it comes pre-programmed ultimately caused Alfred Russel Wallace, an influential evolutionist, to switch to belief in a creator. The more we learn about what God has created, the more likely we are to conclude that we are indeed the work of a wise creator. He has even given us a brain capable of seeing that. For CreationMomentsMinute.com, I'm Darren Marlar.

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1: From Colossians 2, 6, and 7. 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
1: Okay, it is time for the news here. And first up on the news is Strathcona Regional District. Just had a ribbon cutting for the new Just Like Home Lodge and Health Professional Housing Building. It's just above the parking building at the Campbell River Hospital. It's a purpose-built facility with two separate programs, 10 lodge units for patients and caregivers traveling to Campbell River for medical care. That's a good thing.

0: so they're not having to stay in hotels and such. And also 20 self-contained suites for healthcare professionals working, training, and relocating to the region. And that is just excellent. And so there was a ribbon-cutting ceremony just on Tuesday. Quinsam River Hatchery has adjusted after hours access because of bear activity. This is the hatchery that's up the Argonaut Road and on the Quinsam River. I actually go fishing over there and have to get out by 3:30 because visiting hours are 8:30 till 3:30. But daytime visitors, they say, have increased up to 1,000 a day sometimes. It's a wonderful educational site. It really is, folks. But also have to have some respect for bears. And yeah, there are bears there. I often see bears along that area as well, and had to avoid major droppings of bears the other day while I was there. Here's some good news. BC's maximum allowable rent increase has been capped at 2.2% for 2027. Now, if you've been following the news, you know what's happened is in the last year or two, rents and prices have been dropping a bit. But rent based in the August report, the average provincial rent rate decreased by 4.5%, nationally down 4%. So good news, and they're going to try to hold the lid on it there. Well, can you rename a lake? Donald Trump said it, and he actually signed an executive order to rename Lake Ontario to Lake America, just like the Gulf of America down south. Well, they may use that, but of course, that doesn't mean other countries do as well. It's an executive order of the president, and this dispute has gotten pretty stupid, that's for sure. But Geographical Name Board of Canada from 1897 is the board that sets the place names here in Canada, 350,000 place names I'm seeing here on CTV News, and the board needs to have the information and all that kind of stuff. So Canada does not recognize name changes done by other countries. Even if Trump succeeds in renaming Lake Ontario on the U.S. side, it will be Lake Ontario on our side and Lake of America on their side, and who cares? Anyway, moving on here. Here's an interesting study from the United Nations. Now, you've heard the media and everybody hacking away about nutritional, like kids starving in the Gaza Strip in Israel and Israel's default and do something about it. A United Nations study just found that it's not true. And what they found is very low levels of acute malnutrition amongst children in Gaza, confirming Israel's rejection of claims that the Strip was experiencing widespread starvation. And so, well, that is good news. And once again, it shows that there is a lot of lying going on out there. Now, let's have Mission Network news. From ministry people in these locations, there was a deadly gang attack in Haiti, and the radio ministry is carrying on. Listen to this.
1: I'm Ruth Kramer with Mission Network News. A gang leader known as Didi holds more than 50 people hostage in a mountain village outside the Haitian capital. The captives are a remnant of Sunday's violent gang attack that left at least 47 dead, including 22 victims who were executed in a church. Kate Michelle of Radio TV 4VEH, TWR's partner in Haiti, says the hours-long rampage sent shockwaves through the community. She describes four ways to pray for Haiti in the full story at our website. Then three hills in southern Lebanon had become more than a power struggle between Israel and Hezbollah. The hills rest near the Rum Fault. If Israel carries out its threat to bomb Hezbollah tunnel networks there, it could trigger destructive shockwaves. But there's more. Israel believes that dozens of Hezbollah fighters are in tunnels under the next hill. Nuna with Triumph and Mercy Lebanon asks us to pray that God reveals himself to them. Prayer points and more can be found at missionnews.org. Mission Network News, a service of One Way Ministries. I'm Ruth Kramer.
0: Well, we still got the risk of thunderstorms and lightning and wind and rain coming up overnight into Friday. Friday, cloudy periods in the morning, 30% chance of showers again in the afternoon. But again, risk of thunder in the afternoon, wind becoming southeast 20, 30 in the afternoon, a high of 19. Sun and cloud comes back for Saturday in 20 degrees. And weirdly, Friday night gets cold. It's going down to 11, 12 Thursday night. That's not normal. But maybe we're heading for fall. Then rain returns on Sunday and Monday, Tuesday, kind of a mixed bag, cloudy or rain.

Okay, commentary time again. And of course, I've been tracking what's going on the inside, the real story that's going on around this whole trade war stuff and getting the goods. Now, we're not hearing from the government in Canada what really happened. We're not seeing the deal.

0: But here is Commerce Secretary of the United States, Howard Lutnick, talking to reporter about what happened.
1: Have a listen. Goldman Sachs way back when, let alone when he was at the Bank of England. So I've known him a long time. So it's easy for me to communicate with him, right? Canada has the best trade deal in the world before we started. We negotiated, and Canada was going to have the best trade deal in the world. And what happened was that Canada walked away. We had a deal. We shook hands. The president announced it, right? Everybody was positive. Canada made the decision for political purposes. They wanted to walk away. This is politics only. If you think I ever said the words French, do I care about how the Quebecois speak? I mean, what could matter less to America? We don't care. So the fact is, we never brought those words up. This is manufactured, and that's why the president put out a truth saying it was a complete lie, right? It was manufactured. So there's the sovereignty party trying to run, and they're in the lead in Quebec. And so this was Mark Carney manufacturing something that would try to keep them from winning. And then you have Alberta has an independence resolution. These are elections in October. So he's making this a political thing for Canada. And my guess will be as soon as his elections are over, you're going to see a plane full of Canadian negotiators flying down and go, come on, come on, we'll give it to you before your election. This, we're just being used by them, right? That's what happened. That's why it ended. It didn't happen for math. The math was sensational. It was a great deal that we shook hands on.
2: They said that you did not want to extend the tariff relief to medium and heavy-duty trucks.
1: Well, the words medium and heavy-duty trucks were raised in these trade negotiations at Friday at 4 o'clock. Never. Like I just said, I met with LeBlanc 10 times. I spoke to Carney twice. These were not raised. These were not part of it. This is a different thing. This is medium and heavy trucks. This isn't what you and I drive. This is like an F-450. You go, what's an... I know what an F-150 Ford is. What's an F-450? Oh, it has two wheels on the back. And you're like, well, who sees those? Like, what is that? That's a construction product. That's a different... It's a whole different category. It was never raised. These were things they put in order to make it end. You know, when someone doesn't want the deal, they make up and say, oh, I'll do the deal with you only if you wear green. And you're like, but I'm not wearing green. You say, oh, sorry, it's not going to work out. It was nonsense.

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1: Wouldn't it be great to know someone who could give you reliable advice about your finances? Well, the Bible says in James 1:5, if any of you lacks wisdom, he should ask God, who gives generously to all without finding fault. That verse goes on to indicate the catch is you have to believe he's going to answer. That sounds fair enough. Wisdom from God for your finances is available to you if you take the time to ask for it. A disciple tip

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Well, I've got a segment here for somebody. Some healing scriptures for you. You know, here's the thing about the miracle power of healing from God. Now, I've seen enough miracles and supernatural healings over the years to be absolutely confident in their reality. But sometimes it's hard breaking through to receive. Maybe you're the same way. Maybe you're struggling with some kind of disease or sickness or affliction right now. But you got to know that faith comes by hearing, hearing by the Word of God. So get the Word in, hear it. I'm going to tell it to you. Get it coming out of your mouth, because it takes deposit in your heart, and there pops up a place eventually where faith activates. Faith is a gift of God. Says that in Romans. It's not of herself, lest anyone boasts. He's given everyone the measure of faith. You can start moving in that direction. Now, he says in Exodus 15 to 26 to the Israelites, I will put none of the diseases upon you which I brought on the Egyptians. I'm the Lord that heals you. Covenant relationship to God. We have a better covenant in Jesus Christ than Israel did. And he says, I am the Lord who heals thee. Get to know him. He's the Lord. That's where healing comes from. He said to them in Exodus 23:25, I will take sickness away from the midst of you. I'll bless your bread, your water. And he says, I call heaven and earth to witness this day. I've set before you life and death, blessing and cursing. Therefore, choose life. There's a choice to go in God's direction. Choose life today. Don't choose complaining and agreeing with the curse and agreeing with the powers of darkness and agreeing with death. Death is part of the fallen nature of man. Jesus Christ triumphed on the cross. He bore our sickness and disease, it says in Isaiah 53, and by his stripes we are healed, it says in Isaiah, and repeated by Peter. We were healed, in fact. It's a done deal. All that God has done to provide for healing has already been done. You're not asking him to do something. He's done it. We just want to get it. So he says, Proverbs 4:20-23, attend to my words, consent and submit to my sayings. They're life to those that find them. God's words are life to you. Get into his words. Healing and health to all your flesh. Now, I've got something going on with my foot, and I've been speaking to my foot. How beautiful are the feet of those who bring good news. I'm bringing good news. Now, feet, what's going on there? You just get better in Jesus' name. And I'm getting it. Thank you, God. Psalm 103, it says, bless the Lord, O my soul, and bless his holy name. Forget not all.

his benefits, who forgives all my sins, who heals all my diseases and crowns me with loving kindness. All means each and every one of them. There isn't a disease that's some special thing you've got that God doesn't heal. It's not the way it works. There is not some special sin you committed that you can't get healing. Jesus Christ paid for all our sins. He heals all our diseases. Go to him. He sends forth his word to heal them. Psalm 107. He's borne our griefs and sorrows and sickness and weakness and diseases. Isaiah 53. He's watching over his word to perform it. Jeremiah 1:12. Now, finally, you might say, well, you know, maybe it's not God's will to heal me. There was a leper came up to him in Matthew 8 and said, Lord, if you're willing, you're able to cure me. Jesus reached out his hand and said, I am willing. Be cured. And instantly his leprosy was taken away. And it says in that same chapter, this was fulfilling what Isaiah 53 says, that he bore our weakness and infirmity. So him healing people, healing you, healing me, is fulfilling the word of God. Finally, there's a way to go about it. You can call for the elders of the church in James chapter 5, and they can pray over you, anoint you with oil in the name of the Lord. And the prayer of faith will save you. Save you means heal. And the Lord will restore you. If you committed sin, they'll be forgiven. So listen, don't be passive. Put it into action. God's given his multiple promises. He's made the provision. He's done everything. Just get going. Get your transmission into forward. First gear, second gear, third gear. Shift the gears. Get moving fast. And you'll see God do wonderful things. I bless you in the name of Jesus.

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1: We've got our special friends, new friends. We've become fast friends with Gary and Diane. Yep. And why don't you go ahead and introduce yourself? She's got her Bible open. I ever heard a preacher once say, you got to be ready to preach, pray, or die in 5 minutes.
2: And don't forget your bathing suit.
1: Oh, there you go. Okay, so let's go. Go ahead and introduce yourselves. And then let's get into the word.
2: Well, I'm Diane Nolan, and I'm an ambassador for Christ.
3: Yes, and I'm a Gary Keel, and I'm a son of God.
2: And together we're married for the last 2 years. God brought a miracle into my life, and here we are. We know that God is using us in these days with the heart of the Father.
1: Yeah. So you mentioned you're married 2 years, but when is it actually?
3: Tomorrow.
1: Oh, it's tomorrow. Okay. Tomorrow. Yep. So tomorrow. All right. So go ahead, Gary. I cut you off there.
3: Anyways, so yeah, we feel that, you know, this island is very important to the move of God. And so our hearts are to do what God calls us to do, to encourage the body of Christ to become all that they have been called to be. And my heart is, you know, to know everybody to know the love of the Father, but also as believers to know who we are in Christ Jesus so that we can grow and have an impact on our world, and as we should, because God gave us authority and dominion over this planet.
2: Amen.
1: That's so powerful. Thank you. Well, Diane, you got your Bible open, and it's even, you got it tagged. What do you call that? Rabbit-eared? So it must be good.
2: I have lots of colored tags on my Bible, but this one in particular, you know, Dan, yesterday when we went out to the spit to pray, we went out to that place where we could just worship God and just prepare the place that people will be gathering tomorrow, which I encourage everyone to go to. It's time to lay down our hearts before God and just allow Him to fill us afresh. But how can we do that if a lot of us are clogged with our own stuff? And God starts to talk to me about let go of that stuff that's in us and give it up to Him so He can pour into us in this hour. So when we pour out, we're pouring out fresh, living water. And last night, Dan, something happened. You know the word, something happens. Always. It never, ever, He never fails
1: Amen.
2: Us.
1: Amen.
2: And the word that I got is for whoever's going through something today, that God would reach down into your heart and let you know that He is for you. But whenever anyone turns to the Lord, the veil is taken away. So whatever is covering your eyes from seeing God today, it says, now the Lord is the Spirit, and where the Spirit of the Lord is, there is freedom. And we all, who with those unveiled faces, the Lord's glory, are being transformed into His image with everlasting glory, which comes from the Lord, who is the Spirit. And I believe that many need to come closer to the Spirit of God. Don't you think so, Gare?
3: No, absolutely. We need to live by the Spirit. You know, we have, you know, the Spirit in us can teach us, guide us, counsel us, and empower us. We need totally to walk with God, with the Spirit, our spirit connected with the Holy Spirit.
2: And so, Dan, you know, like a lot of people are actually working hard today. They're working so hard at their faith and so on, when God just loves them.
1: That's so powerful. You know what? You're talking about people. There's so many people here. There must be like 30 people here, and they're hungry for the Lord, and of course fellowship. People are coming from Down Island, but we've got a tent set up outside. Why don't you tell us what's going on out there, Diane?
2: Oh my goodness! This is a tent, a place where you can get prayer and see God move in those places and spaces. Maybe you haven't felt an opening, and I've just had the privilege of praying with a couple of people outside under the tent. But you know, I just want to go back to the living room. This room is living. There is life here. There is worship here. There is the move of God is happening here in Spirit FM. Where the Spirit of the Lord is, there is freedom.
3: Amen.
2: Amen. And so come down to the tent. I'll meet you here. There's a number of us here who have a heart for prayer and to see God move in your life. And we will come into that place with you and pray for you.
3: Yep. Yeah, come on down.
1: That's powerful. Yeah, so Jordan, who was on live yesterday, he's out there. He's got his tent set up there. He's got a sound system. So he's got a simulcast of the station. There's some chairs out there. There's snacks inside. So if you need a touch from the Lord, I mean, we've got apostles coming, prophets, pastors, teachers. But We're all believers, and we'll lay hands on you, and we'll hear from the Lord. And so you don't want to miss this. Even if it's just 5 minutes, stop in, grab a cold drink, yep. enter your name to win a prize. So you don't want to miss out on that opportunity. Okay. So, Diane, yesterday we talked about this women's ministry, that you got an event coming up on September 12th, and then you got a conference. Do you want to touch on that again?
2: Yeah, so September 12th in Courtney at the White Spot from 10 till 3, we have a women's event where you can come and unload the load. It's called the Comox Valley Women's Arise. It's time for women to arise all over the valley, all over the island, and get into position. There's a lot of us that have been called into that place, but some of us still feel stuck, and that we can come together and we'll be encouraged in the Lord. I have a little book I'm going to be sharing called We All Have Mountains to Climb. We're going to be touching on those blind spots and those places that will reveal to you how to push forward in this next day and experience what I've just mentioned. Where the Spirit of the Lord is, there is freedom.
1: That's so powerful. So now, Gary, you've been on the island and in the valley a little bit longer. Why don't you tell us a little bit about your experience and kind of your faith journey of what God's taken you? Because you could say that your whole world has been turned upside down over the last couple of years. We got this fiery woman of God coming from back east, invading your home and your life and your family. Those are all good things. I had that experience in my life exactly the same 3 years ago,
3: right.
1: Just coming up in 3 days.
3: Right.
1: So tell us about that and just how God's been working you through that.
3: Yeah, I've been here about 20 years on the island here and came out from Ontario. And, you know, my kids loved it out here. I loved it out here. And, you know, sadly, my wife passed away probably 4 to 5 years ago. And then, you know, God led me to this wonderful woman. And we've got married, you know, 2 years ago. And, yeah, it has been an eye-opening in it. There's adjusting. But, again, learning how to work with this new woman. And just seeing how God is going to, and we're just in the beginning of seeing where God is, how he's molding us together. And it's exciting because I don't know where it's all going to go, but I'm excited because God's going to lead us. And this is awesome.
1: That's so powerful. So now let's go to where the rubber meets the road, like the practical thing. So I know I lived single for 10 years.
3: Okay.
1: We as our listeners, some of them know that we have spent part of our time in Kamloops,
3: yeah.
1: And Tama was in Ladysmith,
3: right.
1: And so we got married. And she came in, and I don't know what your washroom turned into, but I actually gave up the master bedroom washroom. I gave up the walk-in closet entirely. I just took it all out, and I wanted to honor my wife, and of course I let her rearrange the furniture.
3: Yeah.
1: So just, but seriously, this is where people live. Like, what was that adjustment like? And did you give up the walk-in closet?
3: She wanted a walk-in closet. I don't have a walk-in closet, but I gave her the whole closet in there, and I had other ones. So they're definitely sounded very similar.
2: Okay, Dan, wait a minute.
1: Uh-oh.
2: Let's talk about the closet for a minute, because actually I'm married to a carpenter. So creatively, we were able to actually make another closet out of a closet. So I believe God, he's very creative with us. And, you know, I just asked him, I said, you know, I don't know what to do. Like, how much more clothes do I have to sell or get rid of? So I'm down to half a closet, one closet, sort of. And now I'm just believing God that he's going to show us how to actually make it functional.
1: Okay. Yeah, so we can, you know, we can pray and fast till the cows come home, so to speak. But sometimes you just, you know, where am I going to put my toothbrush? Where's my, like, are the socks going on the ground? Are they going into the laundry basket?
3: Yeah.
1: That's real life, isn't it?
3: It is.
2: And sometimes it has to be a mess in order to get back into order, because when you go on a cleaning spree,
3: everything
2: comes into order and it smells beautiful. Right, ladies? I know there's some out there that that understand that when we're house cleaning, it's also a house cleaning.
1: Yeah, yes. That's so good.
2: The Holy Spirit's amazing. He helps me to worship him while I clean.
3: Is it a spiritual thing?
2: It is too.
1: Yeah, I wonder if that's a spiritual gift.
2: I'm not coming to your house now.
1: So let's talk about some spiritual things here as well. We, God's had you on many different missions across the country, around the world, in our nation's capital. What is God speaking to you for today, for the island, for the Comox Valley? You were able to, the Lord uses you in words of knowledge, words of wisdom, words of prophecy. Yesterday, you called out something. Why don't you tell us about how the Lord moves on you in those areas?
2: I called out something? Well, I'd like to just talk about Power Ministries.
1: Yeah, no, but remember yesterday you said you prayed for somebody on the air and you felt like there was,
2: yes,
1: they had a need. Yeah.
2: Did they actually call in?
1: We haven't heard from them yet.
2: If we haven't heard them call in, that doesn't mean God's not done, right? I was obedient to release that word, and the Lord will bring it forth in his due season. Everything has to line up to the word. So anything we do here, anything we pray or call into people's lives, it needs to line up to the word of God for them.
3: Mm-hmm. Yep.
2: And so that's how you can know that God is on the move for you. I can give a word of encouragement about anything. But if it lines up to the word of God, God moves in that place more profoundly. And I'll give you an example of a bishop I just met in May, when we were in New Jersey, because I do Power Ministries. But while I was in New Jersey, the bishop has rice and he's from Liberia, and we're sitting together and we're doing a take, like a live broadcast about his rice and how he gets into nations by asking them what he can do, and he brings his rice. And so Bishop...
1: Wait a minute, what do you mean rice? Like
2: real rice, like Bimba rice, yes. Real rice. It's his business.
3: Yep.
2: And so Bishop Bimba goes in and asks that, and while we were sitting there, God downloads to me that he could put a QR code on the back of his rice that says, if you would like prayer, go into this QR code, and then it would activate the community of prayer warriors and intercessors. And God would take it from there. And then I further start to speak into his life about how those rice bags could become medical bags. So God will release in due season ways to actually advance the kingdom of God. Amen?
1: Amen.
2: And
1: Amen.
2: So we have to be open to what God's doing
3: There's many ways.
1: Yes. That's so powerful. So you got your Bible open still. Did you end up reading from it already?
3: Yeah, you did.
2: I've been reading it.
1: Well, I missed it. You read it again in case somebody's joining us.
2: Now, the Lord is the Spirit, and where the Spirit of the Lord is, there is freedom.
3: Amen. Yes.
2: Amen.
1: Oh, wow. That's so cool.
2: Yes.
1: So yesterday, you referenced Vancouver Island and a different name, and it kind of goes along with this scripture. Tell us about that.
2: Actually, Dan, what I didn't say is when I came to the island, I had women coming to me who had said, I'm coming to meet you. And I didn't even know some of the ladies that came to meet me and told me that they had words for me, actually, this time, and said that God has brought me to the island. And in that place of prayer through Island Awaken, the Lord's been speaking to me about Victory Island, that God is having victory from sea to sea and from the north to the south and the east to the west. And just like Island Awaken, there's fires breaking out. God is about to do that with many hearts and many families here on the island.
1: That's so powerful. We didn't even talk about Island Awaken. So this kind of it's a long story. We got a few minutes here, though. We last year, over the summer, if you're just joining us, listeners, we did a island tour. We started in Port Hardy, Campbell River, Courtney, Parksville, Port Alberni, Nanaimo, Duncan, and Victoria. 8 weekends in a row over the summer.
3: Awesome.
1: The Lord gave a vision to Francisco and Kirsty. They're on their way up from Nanaimo. You'll hear from them a little bit later.
3: Awesome.
1: Thank God for them and their obedience. And we stopped in Courtney. We almost actually canceled the tour stop.
3: Okay.
1: We just were hitting some roadblocks, and we weren't sure if the Lord was in this. And we talked about it. And I said to Francisco, well, let's wait one more week. And we weren't sure. if it was going to go off, but we wanted, because we wanted local church involvement. We wanted them to buy in, because we don't want to just get converts. The Bible doesn't call for that. In Matthew chapter 28, verse 19, he calls us to make disciples. Yeah. So we finally, at the last minute, a couple of churches in Black Creek, Living Waters, I'm sure you know about it. I think the broadcast, I believe, reaches there online, Spirit FM 88.7. But they jumped in, and they partnered with us, so we went ahead with it. And then I think it was the second night you rolled in, you had a word from the Lord, and that place just exploded. God's power was moving. There was deliverance, there was salvation, there was baptism. We're going to hear a little bit more about that when Joanne Robertson comes on live. But tell us what that experience was like, getting together with God's people and seeing him move right in your city. Go ahead, Gary.
3: Well, my wife went down there on the Friday night, and because a friend invited her, and she just had a really cool experience just being down there. But then I came the second afternoon, evening, and it's just seeing the people, again, just the gentleness of just sharing the gospel and then inviting people up. And then actually then if people got saved, say, you want to get baptized, and down to the river they went and got dunked and, you know, brought into the family of God, you know, through baptism.
2: And, you know, I ended up meeting a couple of twins from Northern Alberta there, and God did something in that time, not just with them, but with their mom and their dad. And actually, now months later, I actually get a message on Facebook from the mom. And so we've been in contact. So we're seeing miracles happen from the Island Awaken. We may not always see them, but God just brings them in due season. Amen.
1: Amen.
2: Yeah, it is his timing.
1: Yeah, I remember those twins. They were twins, hey?
2: Yeah. Yes.
1: I remember those twin young girls. I think they had just graduated from in Alberta, and they were vacationing here in Comox Valley.
2: That's right. Yep.
1: And they were just walking by the in between Lewis Park and Sims Millennium Park, and they saw our signs. And then they came, I think, one night, and then they brought their mom the next night. And what a great testimony. Thank you for sharing that, because we wouldn't know. Our time is almost up, but if you have some last words, and maybe just to pray over your valley and this island, that would be good.
3: Okay. God has a heart for this valley and this city, this area, and the people of God is his expression to this world. So let's rise up and love the world around us, the world we touch. Maybe it come from the heart of God with love, and just speak life and truth into people's lives and make a difference. Let them feel the love of God through you, whatever you do.
2: And you know, the most amazing gift we have to give away is the love of the Father, mm-hmm. the love of God. And so let this be the day the Lord has made, and that we would rejoice and be glad in it. Mm-hmm. That we would experience less of ourselves and more of him, and walk truly in that kingdom that says, you know, this is the way, walk ye in it. The joy of the Lord will be your strength. Amen.
1: Yes.
2: You may not have always peace in your midst, but in the midst of chaos, you can stand in the eye of the storm and experience his peace. So let the peace of God beyond all understanding be mm-hmm. your portion today. No matter what you're dealing with, no matter what storm comes your way, lift up your arms and say, storm, be still. Mm-hmm. My God is an awesome God. Amen.
3: Yes.
2: Amen.
1: Thank you, Lord. Well, that's so good. We appreciate you guys and your service, and happy anniversary tomorrow.
2: Yep. Tomorrow.
1: And you know, these guys are so godly. They'll

0: probably be in the house of the Lord. They'll probably be out at the spit, preach, praying, prophesying.
1: We look forward to being at the spit with you, Dan.
0: All right. Well, thank you so much.
1: Oh, thank you.
0: We sure appreciate you, Terry, guys.
1: Do we have a time to pray for Terry?
0: Yeah, go ahead. Come on, Terry,
1: God,
0: come on in here. We're going to lay hands on you.
1: I just want to pray for Terry right now, Lord. I thank you for this son. Father, we thank you for this man of God, Lord. We thank you that where the Spirit of the Lord is, there is freedom. And God, I thank you for his heart to bring freedom to the places and spaces he walks. Father, thank you that he takes ground for Jesus, that the love that exudes out of him would not only continue, but would be a lasting effect and a lasting legacy in this area. That God, you would just continue to strengthen him and his family, that the steps of a righteous man is ordered by the Lord, and that his steps are not only ordered, God, but that you have many more for him. And that God, there are doors opening that no man can shut, and there are doors that are shutting that no man can open. So let this be a day that the Lord has made. And as we go into this next year celebrating 160 years for Canada, let us remember that you are, I just see you as a lighthouse, just like the lighthouse projects are here. You are a lighthouse to this community, that God is going to enlarge your territory. There are acts coming to this territory, a cluster of tent makers that are going to impact this area for Jesus. That the fire of God would fall fresh in this hour. In Jesus' mighty name. Amen.
0: Yes, Lord. Amen. All right. We're on schedule, 12:20. Thank you so much, Gary and Diane. They've been serving here. They've got

0: It's fresh new music.
1: Oh, it's great. Yeah, really enjoy it.
2: It's my kind of music.
0: Like, I listen to it at the beginning of the day before I go to work.
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0: Hey there, Mary Ellen. Hello, Mary Ellen.
1: Are you talking to me?
0: Yeah, I mean, your name's Mary Ellen. Don't make me wear it out.
1: But my name's not Mary Ellen.
0: Oh, Mary Ellen, you're such a kidder.
1: No, really. My name's Jane.
0: Well, you look like a Mary Ellen. I like the name Mary Ellen. So you're Mary Ellen. From now on, you respond to that name.
1: I don't know how you expect me to respond to a name that I'm not. I'm Jane. Mary Ellen doesn't even exist.
0: Hey, Mary Ellen. Mary Ellen. Hello, Mary Ellen. I can't believe she didn't even stop to talk to me. Doesn't she care about me?
2: Each one of us has a name we know and respond to. God has a name as well. Jesus said, "Call on my name and you will be saved." Faith in his name is the only way to eternal life. He paid for our sins. His name is the one we need to know. Do you know the real name of God? Call 888-NEED-HIM to find out more. That's 888-NEED-HIM.

And that's Joe Tan. Of course, the song is There Is a Reason. I guess you probably figured that one out. And good morning. It's Terry here. It's about 20 to 9 in the morning. Ba-ba-dee-ba-ba-dee-doo. Yeah. Just filling in some of the gaps here. Just downloading Dan Hoffman's show for Sunday. She's actually got a bunch of degrees. She's a Bachelor of Theology, Master of Theology, PhD, Doctor of Theology, ordained minister. And she's author of some books like 24 Hot Potatoes in the Church Today, The Horizontal Chronology of the Four Gospels. That's pretty good, too. In other words, that means you get the stories in sequence. And this, the show she puts on here, Virtual Church for the Spiritual Unchurched, Sundays, 7 a.m., 7 p.m. here on Spirit FM. Isn't that cool? So anyway, yeah, I just put her show in, and you can listen to it on the weekend. All right. Praise the Lord. Well, we certainly got a downpour yesterday afternoon. Man, later in the afternoon, it came down heavy. Wow, and there was some thunder and lightning. I could hear the rumbles. I didn't see it, but could hear it. Lightning, I could hear the rumbles. I didn't see it, but could hear it. And, and then it kind of backed off again. And then down, it happened again and backed off again. Let's see here. Full road closure on Alder Street South happening today, starting at Hiltzee Road from 8 a.m. till noon. So all morning. Where you're going to see Alder Street south of Hiltzee closed as they're doing some renovations around that Hiltzee bike lane corridor adjustment. So the south and northbound lanes on Alder Street south at Hiltzee Road will be closed completely, traffic detoured. So if you're going that way, don't. You won't. Don't, you won't. You know, that's what's up. What else have I got here? I guess I should give you the weather here. Who knows what weather is going to come in here? It's supposed to continue on the trend from yesterday. 30% chance of showers later this morning and early this afternoon. A few showers in the afternoon. Risk of thunderstorm as well. Wind going to get southeast 20 later in the morning, 30 in the afternoon. A high of only 19. That's why I got my, jacket on today. Tonight, a few showers and this evening, and then partly cloudy, maybe a risk of thunderstorms, some more wind there, and then sun and cloud for Saturday, 20 degrees, and then raining again on Sunday, and sun and cloud Monday, raining again Tuesday, and oh boy, dyslexic weather, you know. Anyway, I'll be back in a bit. We're going to, let's see, I'm going to put up another one of our new songs here. Why don't I put up... I might have a newish AI type of song. Nope, that's not it. What did I put in here? I got all these songs by John and Gail Bones that I just put in. And then, yeah, earlier in August, I put in the Stronghold Breaker. Oh, Psalm 140, the Sword Dance. Let's do that one. That's kind of fun. It's Zydeco, meaning like accordion music. Here we go.

0: far happier than those who do not. That is what most people believe. But how does that concept stand up against real life? Listen to the words of some of the richest people in history. From John D. Rockefeller.
1: I have made millions, but they have brought me no happiness.
0: John Jacob Astor.
1: I am the most miserable man on earth.
0: W.H. Vanderbilt.
1: The care of $200 million is enough to kill anyone. There is no pleasure in it.
0: Andrew Carnegie.
1: Millions seldom smile.
0: And the richest man in the ancient world, King Solomon.
1: When I surveyed all that my hands have done, everything was meaningless, a chasing after the wind.
0: And here's a quote from a lottery winner.
1: The lottery has brought me misery. I am no happier now than when I didn't have two pennies to rub together.
0: According to a 1999 study by a leading magazine, 6 months after winning the lottery, the winners were no happier than a person who had been paralyzed in a car crash.
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Hey, Bible readers, I'm Tara Lee Cobble, and I'm your host for The God Shot on 88.7 Spirit FM. This Jesus God raised up, and of that we all are witnesses. Being therefore exalted at the right hand of God, and having received from the Father the promise of the Holy Spirit, He has poured out this that you yourselves are seeing and hearing. Acts 2:32-33. These are Peter's words to the locals in Jerusalem who had crucified Jesus 7 weeks earlier. There was no explanation for all they witnessed. A man beaten beyond human recognition, stabbed and crucified, who was raised and healed 3 days later. Peter says God is the one who raised Jesus from the dead. Jesus walked on earth for 40 days after that, eating and touching people, proving he wasn't a ghost. Then he ascended to heaven. But he didn't leave earth hopeless without the presence of God. He sent his Spirit to be with believers, to guide us and speak the truth of his word to us. Believer, that means we are not alone. He is with us, and he's where the joy is. To hear The God Shot again or to share it with friends, go to spiritfm.ca and click the God Shot link.

0: rewind on your DVD or DVR. And you can go back a few seconds or a few minutes. Almost like magic, you can go back over the same moment again and again. But that's video. That's not life. But wouldn't it be nice if you could undo some of those regretful moments? Like when you spilled lasagna on your clothes at that dinner party? Just undo it. Be more careful this time. Then there was the restaurant when you went to pay and realized you didn't bring any money. This time, don't forget the money. Then in the middle of that one job interview, you realized your socks didn't match. Next time, don't try to match your socks in the dark. But real life doesn't have a rewind button, which means one, live life in such a way that you won't be wishing for that rewind button at some point in the future. And two, if you make a mistake, no matter how bad,
1: don't waste your life looking back on your regrets and mistakes.
0: God does not give you a rewind button to go back in time, but he does have a great plan to give you a new start and a better future. That is a thing called grace, and it's the closest thing to rewinding life that you're going to find, because there is no rewind in real life.
2: You found 88.7.

His presence, his love is so thick and tangible in this room tonight. And there are some of you here that have not encountered the love of God. And tonight, God wants to encounter you and wants you to feel his love, his amazing love. Without it, these are just songs, these are just words, these are just instruments. Without the love of God, it's just like we're just up here just making noise. But the love of God changes us, and we're never the same. We're never the same after we encounter the love of God. We're never the same after we encounter the love of God. And right now, if you haven't encountered the love of God, and you would know, because you wouldn't be the same. You would never be the same again. And if you want to encounter the love of God right now, you better just brace yourself, because he's about to just blow in this place. And we're going to

0: Well, I've got a segment here for somebody. Some healing scriptures for you. You know, here's the thing about the miracle power of healing from God. Now, I've seen enough miracles and supernatural healings over the years to be absolutely confident in their reality. But sometimes it's hard breaking through to receive. Maybe you're the same way. Maybe you're struggling with some kind of disease or sickness or affliction right now. But you got to know that faith comes by hearing, hearing by the Word of God. So get the Word in, hear it. I'm going to tell it to you. Get it coming out of your mouth, because it takes deposit in your heart, and there pops up a place eventually where faith activates. Faith is a gift of God. Says that in Romans. It's not of herself, lest anyone boasts. He's given everyone the measure of faith. You can start moving in that direction. Now, he says in Exodus 15 to 26 to the Israelites, I will put none of the diseases upon you which I brought on the Egyptians. I'm the Lord that heals you. Covenant relationship to God. We have a better covenant in Jesus Christ than Israel did. And he says, I am the Lord who heals thee. Get to know him. He's the Lord. That's where healing comes from. He said to them in Exodus 23:25, I will take sickness away from the midst of you. I'll bless your bread, your water. And he says, I call heaven and earth to witness this day. I've set before you life and death, blessing and cursing. Therefore, choose life. There's a choice to go in God's direction. Choose life today. Don't choose complaining and agreeing with the curse and agreeing with powers of darkness and agreeing with death. Death is part of the fallen nature of man. Jesus Christ triumphed on the cross. He bore our sickness and disease, it says in Isaiah 53, and by his stripes we are healed, it says in Isaiah, and repeated by Peter. We were healed, in fact. It's a done deal. All that God has done to provide for healing has already been done. You're not asking him to do something. He's done it. We just want to get it. So he says, Proverbs 4:20-23, attend to my words, consent and submit to my sayings. They're life to those that find them. God's words are life to you. Get into his words. Healing and health to all your flesh. Now, I've got something going on with my foot, and I've been speaking to my foot. How beautiful are the feet of those who bring good news. I'm bringing good news. Now, feet, what's going on there? You just get better in Jesus' name. And I'm getting it. Thank you, God. Psalm 103, it says, bless the Lord, O my soul, and bless his holy name. Forget not all his benefits, who forgives all my sins, who heals all my diseases, and who crowns me with loving kindness. All means each and every one of them. There isn't a disease that's some special thing you got that God doesn't heal. It's not the way it works. There is not some special sin you committed that you can't get healing. Jesus Christ paid for all our sins. He heals all our diseases. Go to him. He sends forth his word to heal them. Psalm 107. He's borne our griefs and sorrows and sickness and weakness and diseases. Isaiah 53. He's watching over his word to perform it. Jeremiah 1:12. Now finally, you might say, well, you know, maybe it's not God's will to heal me. There was a leper came up to him in Matthew 8 and said, Lord, if you're willing, you're able to cure me. Jesus reached out his hand and said, I am willing. Be cured. And instantly his leprosy was taken away. And it says in that same chapter, this was fulfilling what Isaiah 53 says, that he bore our weakness and infirmity. So him healing people, healing you, healing me, is fulfilling the word of God. Finally, there's a way to go about it. You can call for the elders of the church in James chapter 5, and they can pray over you, anoint you with oil in the name of the Lord, and the prayer of faith will save you. Save you means heal. And the Lord will restore you. If you committed sin, they'll be forgiven. So listen, don't be passive. Put it into action. God's given his multiple promises. He's made the provision. He's done everything. Just get going. Get your transmission into forward. First gear, second gear, third gear. Shift the gears. Get moving fast. And you'll see God do wonderful things. I bless you in the name of Jesus.
1: It's almost back to school time. 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
1: Most people are drawn to what's real. It's just real music about real people's lives, and it ministers to my heart.
2: Yep, and Terry with you here. Good morning, you guys. God is good. God is good. Looks like we're just doing more rain, raining out there now. Just trying to go into the back room there, and I had to change the lock out a while ago. There's a room in the back of the building where we store some stuff, chairs and things, like for the open house. And, so I got to get Lockbusters in here because I had a lock at home, a brand new one from my handyman days, and put it in, but it's not the right type. Temporary fix. So there you go. What's up here? Let's see. Going to head to Courtney this afternoon, too, with Karen and Megan, and get some more propane at Costco and other stuff, you know. Looking for some Brooks shoes. I wear these. They really feel comfy, too. Brooks guide rail shoes. They're for people that can overpronate. That means you're a little more flat-footed than you should be with your arch. And, boy, years ago I had such discomfort with that, and that was a real blessing to find those shoes. But I've just totally decimated them. I've gone through two pairs, and I was down fishing and got skunked again there the other day on Wednesday. And but I noticed that these shoes I was wearing are so beat up now that the sole was starting to come loose off. I mean, they've got a million, 100,000 or million kilometers on them or something. Okay. Well, you heard me talking there, some real good, inspirational stuff earlier on. But let me see. I've got a couple of songs here, which I think I'll put in. What have I got here? Oh, Riding with the King. This is from Gail Bones. Just came in. They gave me a memory stick with their music on it. At the open house, came up. They were up here and dropped in. They live in Victoria. So I don't think they came up here for it, but they're in the area having holidays. So it was nice. Riding with the King. Now, what they did on this particular CD, it's not CD, memory stick. I think it's a great idea. They've got a memory stick. It says the Dr. Bones Blues Project on it. it's kind of fish that's bones singing into a mic. Kind of an interesting little symbol. And this is a great memory stick too. It's got USB, regular USB on one end, and USB C or 3, whatever, the little one on the other end. Huh. Anyway, got it in here. And what they did on this one was they took some classic blues songs and redid them because they got some Christian orientation in the words. So Riding with the King is coming next. And I think Riding with King Jesus. Wouldn't that be something when he comes back? I like it. Anyway, here you go. John and Gail Bones from Victoria.

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Would you say, I am not forgotten? Come on, a little louder. I am not forgotten. You think you can sing that with us? Come on, let's try it all together. Here we go in just a little bit.

Okay, Terry, coming to you here at the radio station in goodness and grace and blessing and love in the name of Jesus. May God be good to you guys. I've got the Father's love letter here for you. And what's it say here? It's amazing. This is a great little tract here. I'd like to give this out. You may not know me, but I know you, according to Psalm 139. And then, simply because you are my child, I'm your father, John 3:1. And I'll offer you more than every earthly father could. It's got all these Bible references to the goodness and grace and fatherhood and love of God. And it's not quoting the verse, but it's telling what the verse means. I am the perfect father, from Matthew 5:48. And every good gift that you ever receive comes from my hand. James 1:17, every good and perfect gift comes from the Father of lights, in whom there is no shadow of turning. And he says, I love you with an everlasting love. That's Jeremiah 31. And delight in me, I'll give you the desires of your heart. Isn't that good? When your heart is delighting in him, your heart is changed. And then he gives desires of your heart, which are basically desires which are in keeping with him. Isn't that a good program, huh? You know, would you let God adjust your desires so that when you desire something, he gives it? I have been amazed by that. I've been amazed by that process in my own life, and I thank the Lord for it. Lots of things I have desired, maybe still do desire, that aren't in keeping with him, but generally I hold them loosely now and just say, Lord, what do you want? You know, and he loves us, and he likes to, you know, bless. And you ever think about it? Like we went to Moxie's after Len Lindstrom was here, or not Moxie's, Boston Pizza. And, after Len Lindstrom was here in the evening, we went and just enjoyed the food, you know, and Len and I split a pizza together. I can't remember, the one half was kind of a weird, what did they say, vodka sauce or something strange in it. It wasn't that good, I didn't think. But on the other hand, the other side was the one that has all the delicious shrimp and all this stuff. It's a real good pizza. And, but is what I'm trying to say, forget all that, is that God made all these wonderful flavors in the world. There are so many kinds of, I was talking to Len, you know, about traveling in different nations, and I've been to a bunch. Of course, he's been to 100 probably. And I've probably been, I don't know, 10 or something. And, but you get there and the local foods and the local fruits and all that stuff are fantastic. It's things we don't have here. That's why I like traveling to other countries, because you're going to enjoy the incredible tasty things. Remember being in Bermuda and they had a plant called the locust and wild honey. And it was kind of a vine grew up every year, and it made this kind of a cucumbery thing, but it was sweet and I think you had to, if I remember right, kind of peel off the prickles or something. And it was locust and wild honey. Another one I had was prickly pears from the cactus plants. We don't have them around here, but of course down south they do. But I got prickled a few times with that, man. You got to handle them right. And those stupid prickles from a prickly pear are just kind of like little wee fuzz, and they get into your skin real good. But they're delicious, and they'll stain anything deep red. So what you do is you kind of take it off and rub it. I found out what they do is you drop it in the sand and rub it all around, and the sand will scrape off all the prickles, and then you can handle it. Isn't that interesting? But these tasty fruits, and then the kumquats and the loquats, there were wild trees along the road that I would drive my scooter over to the mailbox, post office box. We'd get our mail from a post office box, and it was through a dense canopy of trees. It was really nice, and they overhung, but along the way there was these loquat and kumquat trees, that little oval kind of a yellowy fruit just hanging down there, and I'd always just stop and eat a bunch, you know, and they were real good. They were real good. And same with the pepper tree. Remember up where the road comes by the golf course? And it wasn't too far from our house. And you could just, as you went by, you could smell the pepper. So like, yeah, pepper, like you put in your pepper shaker and grinder. And when it was ready, you could just go and get handfuls of this stuff and take it home and put, oh, the fresh pepper, you know, fresh
Fresh anything's better, isn't it? And wow. So praise God. Thank you, Lord, for your many blessings in this world. You ever thank him? I was down trying to get another salmon, just got skunked again. But maybe I won't. Maybe I will. Hey, anybody got salmon you'd like to give me? That'd be nice. But God's good. He blesses us with so many things. He gives us all things for us to enjoy. Right? So enjoy the goodness and grace and love and blessings of God. Whatever comes your way, enjoy. Because he's our Father. Here's

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1: All right, grace to you guys. It's Terry here, top of the hour to ya, and we have the mixed bag of weather today, and gonna get to a amazing high of 19 degrees. What is that? I don't think it's been that cool in the daytime all summer. But anyway, a few showers supposed to be, maybe some thunder this afternoon and lightning and more rain and some wind in the southeast and risk of thunder overnight. And then for Saturday, gets the sun and cloud. Then Sunday, more risk of showers. Then Monday, sun and cloud. It's going, now don't believe everything you hear, because what I'm finding is the forecasts are different on different sites. And then it's just a mixed bag, right? So stick your hand out there. If it feels nice and bright and warm, it's sunny. If it gets all wet, it's raining, you know. God is our refuge and strength, the Bible says. The very present help in times of trouble, Psalm 46. The Lord will give strength to his people. The Lord will bless his people with peace. And wait on the Lord and be of good courage, and he will strengthen your heart. Boy, there's a lot of scriptures here being strengthened in the Lord. Did you know that? You gird me with strength for battle. And then Isaiah 30, in returning in quietness and rest, you shall be saved. In its confidence, you will have strength. So you come to the Lord, you get your peace of God, you rest. Just quiet yourself and rest there, and you get renewed strength in the Lord. Anybody, you feeling weak and weary, or like, I can't go on? You're just saying, oh, God, help, I can't go on. Well, the Lord promises strength, but you got to quiet yourself in him. A lot of times our mind is just running, you know, just bump, bump, bump, bump, bump, bump, like a trip hammer there. It's carrying on with all our worries and fears. And you can actually take your mind and your thoughts captive, according to Philippians 4, I think it is. Take every thought captive. Make it obey Christ. Make it obey Christ. You can say to your thoughts, see, you notice how you got different voices inside your head? You got the one voice going, why am I thinking this way? And the other voice that's thinking all these thoughts that are running you all over the place. Well, the one inside that's saying, why am I thinking this way? That's sort of down in your heart and spirit. And from that place, which is in Christ, you want to be right with Christ and everything there. You say to those running ragged thoughts, stop it in Jesus' name. You can say to the devil, maybe he's tormenting and accusing you and giving you all kinds of trouble, get out in Jesus' name. Leave me alone. And, you know, and you take authority and you quiet yourself down. You can make yourself, you quiet down. Lord, I am going to put this care over on you. I'm going to have peace right now. I'm going to rest right now in you, Lord. Look after this situation for me, God, in Jesus' name. And you kind of rest there, right? And as you rest there, you'll find that the peace of God will start to work. I woke up this morning, I'm thinking about something, and it was working, and I just kind of backed up in my mind a little bit and thought about the last thing that God had shown me around this, and I felt the presence of God just come down over me, and it's like he was saying, here, I've shown you, so just sit in that, just rest in that, right? And when you do that, you'll find that, his way is better. Yeah, that's the way it works. Okay, let's go on with more music on Spirit FM.

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0: Okay. Heading on into the weekend, and don't forget tomorrow we got Dan and Tam Lau. They're doing up a new show for the Lighthouse Project. I haven't got it in yet, but I hopefully will by tomorrow. And I ordered up a set of bearings, like wheel bearings, for my trailer. Remember I told you the story last week when we came from camping? The wheel just about dropped off a block from my house. Like, you talk about God looking after me. He looks after me. But I'm pulling up Evergreen Street, get the dogwood, which is just a couple blocks from my house. And I hear a noise, and I look in my rearview mirror, and I'm seeing the bearings all falling out of my wheel on the driver's side on the trailer, on the boat trailer. And the wheel's flopping around and all this. And oh, no. And I just snuck the truck and boat trailer home. I thought, oh, wheel, stay on till I get home. Don't fall off and have me dragging my axle on Dogwood Street. And it stayed on until I got home. So what did I do? I ordered up bearings from Amazon for the boat trailer bearings, 1-inch axle. And don't they come in, and I go to put them on, and they won't go over the axle. It says they're for 1-inch axle, and they won't go on. I take out my calipers and measure, and they're about 5 thou too small. And I even tried to tap them in like they're, like press fit or something. No, they're too small. Ridiculous. So I've sent them back, returned them back, and we'll try again. But, of course, they're cheaper. They're quite a bit cheaper. But what's the deal with that? And they're so you get this kind of stuff goes on with the cheap Chinese replacement parts. Did you know that's one of the things Donald Trump complains about, is in the supply chain, replacement parts could be Chinese, but get labeled as Canadian. They're manufactured in China and just assembled or boxed over here in Canada, and then go down to the United States, and then they break down, and that's no good for, especially for government, military, and all that kind of stuff. Really stupid. And that was one of his complaints. Mark Carney, stop sending us Chinese stuff labeled as Canadian. Even Canadian steel, we're finding out, was rolled in China. We send over the raw materials. They were like, we get the ore, and they manufacture and send it back. Like, this is like, we need our own manufacturing back. Think of how wealthy we could be if we did it ourselves. So anyway, in cheap, inferior stuff sometimes. And oh my goodness, talk about washing machines and refrigerators. Don't get me going, man. We've got a ancient fridge. Well, it's ancient, but it's nice. It's a 2-door fridge in our kitchen. It was given to us years ago.

years ago. And it's nice, you know, it looks fine and works good. But it's an old analog fridge. It's just, you know, the thermostat is click, click. It's not electronic. No dashboard, no computer. Why do you need a computerized fridge? That is as dumb as a bag of hammers.

forget this stuff. Now, LG's actually Korean. But still, I keep me away from this computerized appliance stuff. Let's just have stuff that works. So my thinking is a lot of times older is better. There's something about the old things that are better. I remember my mom and dad for years had a Maytag washer and dryer all the years I was growing up. And it never broke. It kept on running and running and running and running and running and running decade after decade. This pair of washer and dryer that I grew up with as a teenager were running. It wasn't until mom and dad finally moved out to Peachland from London, Ontario, they got rid of them. See, that's the way they were. They were made high quality, worked good, never broke. Not now. So there's something about that as a lesson for us, I think, when we find about what about the Bible? What about walking with God? Well, in Jeremiah chapter 6:16, he says, this is what the Lord says, stand at the crossroad and look and ask where ask at the ancient path, ask where the good way lies and walk in it and you'll find rest for your soul. Where's the good way lie? The good way lies where it always has, in Jesus Christ. The good way lies in confessing your sin to God, and he will forgive your sin because Christ paid for it on the cross. The good way lies in yielding your life up to Christ. Forget all this modern stuff that you're trying to make work. It won't work. You can ask God to bless it, still won't work because it's not his way. You need where the good way lies. And man, oh man. And it says, though, this is Israel, they said, we won't walk in it. And then God says, I appointed watchmen over you and said, listen for the sound of the horn. But they said, we will not listen. What's a watchman? A watchman's a prophet. That's me. I am a watchman on the tower here announcing these things to you. Will you walk in them? Ask where the good way lies. We don't need the high-tech, fancy, computerized church and all that stuff. Man, oh, man. I see what everybody's doing is we're getting such high-tech sound equipment in that I like sound equipment. I'm using it. I'm surrounded by more tech than any church, I think, here, because that's how you have to do radio. But guess what? I just grew up on basic gear, a basic sound system, and we had the presence of God. Now we've got systems that are so complicated, you only got one or two people can run them, and if they're away on holidays, you're sunk. And you're investing thousands and thousands of dollars in this gear. Why? To sound better to man? Or to bless the Lord? Let's bless the Lord. All the time I was doing praise and worship, we just used an overhead projector. Didn't have to know how to run a computer. Just start a song, flip it out, on there, it worked. Isn't that the way to go? Ask where the good way lies. There's something good about that. You know, it's not the thing anymore, but you know what I'm saying?

0: Someone recently joked that anyone with normal blood pressure these days must not be paying attention to the world. We're bombarded with bad news on every side, and there's no relief in sight. Yet there is a way to cope with these high-pressure times. Don't be anxious, the Bible says. Tell God what you need and thank Him for what He has done. Then you'll experience God's peace. To find out how Jesus Christ can give you this peace, call 888-NEED-HIM or go to www.chataboutjesus.com.
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16: I'm Alone, Wisconsin.

All right, Terry here live and in color with you. Hey, guess what? We have got a yellow alert. Alert, that's kind of like, what do you call it? Warning, take warning here. Severe thunderstorm, yellow alert, moderate impact, confidence is high. Okay, so I'll read it to you. Conditions are favorable for the development of severe thunderstorms capable of producing heavy rain. When the thunder roars, go indoors, because lightning kills and injures Canadians every year. Heavy rain can cause flash flooding and significant reduction to visibility. Severe thunderstorm watches are issued when conditions are favorable for a thunderstorm. So this can produce also hail and wind and rain. So that's what's up right now. They just issued that severe thunderstorm alert. And also, you know what I'd like to do is just say hi to those people that are tuning in online here. Got a whole bunch of you on there right now. And let's see. Maybe I can see where you're from here. I'm going to look on the clicker. Yeah. Folks tuning in right now here on Vancouver Island, of course, Campbell River, and then over in Vancouver area, as always. Thank you for being there in, is it Port Kells, Walnut Grove area. Going south of us, Boardman, Oregon. Got a couple folks in Oregon there. Boardman, who's been on lots. And then some folks in, trying to zoom up, the Dallasport, the Dallas. It's just on the south side of, was it Hood River? I'm sure. Going into Portland. And then heading down south, I think somebody in California is on. Yeah, I see some folks on there in...

0: Where are you? Riverside area, it looks like. And good to have you tuning in down in, Zoom out is Los Angeles, but it's not. Over west of Wichita, people that are tuning in once again, thank you for near Cheney, the Cheney Reservoir. It always shows you in the reservoir, and I know you couldn't be in the reservoir. Not likely, unless you're in a houseboat or something. Thank you for tuning in to Spirit FM. Columbus, Ohio is on again today, and so is in Virginia, just west of Washington, D.C. I'm trying to look at Ashburn area, Ashburn, Virginia. That is great. And folks in Toronto listening in, I see a couple people there in Toronto tuned in to Spirit FM, blessing you and you guys. And then down in London, yeah, thank you, Lord, for the folks in London once again. And I'm assuming it's the same folks I see out. When I've communicated back and forth, it shows here, if you know London at all, out near Hyde Park, but actually they said they're east of the airport. So there we go. Nice to have you on. Anybody in Newfoundland or anything on today? We had some folks in Newfoundland the other day. Nope. And across the pond, I'm looking. Yeah, Germany's on right now. Anybody in South America today? No. So, yeah, thank you for being there and tuning in to Spirit FM. You guys are great. It's really cool to see lots of listeners coming on there. Hundreds of folks tuning in every morning. And I see our stats are shifting around here, which means maybe they were able to purge the robots and distinguish listeners from robots. It's weird, eh? With all the stuff goes on with websites and AI and robots, they come looking everywhere to see if the station's on or just probe. And it's not a real listener, but these guys are. So thank you for being on there. And just a reminder to everybody, we are listener-supported Spirit FM. We don't take money from the government. That's a big deal. Like, did you see the headlines about CBC? Oh, boy. You talk about perverted reporting, man. An internal memo was just leaked telling them not to refer to 9/11 back in 2001, because the anniversary is coming up, to all its staff. Don't you refer to this, especially online or on the air, as a terrorist attack. What? It was a terrorist attack for sure, but they're saying don't refer to it as a terrorist attack. And they, you know, it's just like some planes happened to crash into the World Trade Center. Huh? What's that tell you? Why are they covering for the terrorists? So anyway, we're not in that groove. We're not taking money from the government. I could have starting back in COVID. And I think everybody else takes money. I remember seeing a report about it. You would not believe the hundreds of thousands of dollars being taken by radio, television, and newspapers on Vancouver Island. Oh, my goodness. Would I ever like to have that money? But I won't. Because he who pays the piper calls the tune. And so many of them would collapse if they didn't have the money from the government. And maybe they oughta. Huh? Well, anyway, that aside, I'll leave them to the Lord and whatever. We don't do that. And God has been faithful to keep our finances afloat. Sometimes it's a miracle. Sometimes it's somebody. You know, we come up to the edge and I say, God, you're good. This is your radio station. Thank you for providing all our needs. And then all of a sudden, somebody writes us a big check. And I'm just blown away. And I think, thank you, Jesus. Thank you, Jesus. God is so good. And that's the way he works things. And we have, of course, businesses. We don't sell ads either. This is really weird. I'll tell you about this. Back when we applied for our radio operating license, the CRTC, that's the regulators.
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0: I'm stopping that right there. The regulators off in Ottawa, they said, because... Would you believe this radio station in Campbell River complained about us wanting to start a radio station? And they bought up a country station and converted it to rock. And we're Christian. And I had to reply to these accusations in comments. And I said, why are they worried about the competition? They should have thought of that when they decided to compete with the other rock station. We're a completely different listening audience.

But they opposed us. And the CRTC said we needed to refrain from commercial advertising. Threw them a bone. I've even talked to some of the regulators on CRTC and on the phone, and they said they never heard of anybody having that requirement. But in hindsight, it was the Lord that did that, because we don't sell any ads. We have sponsors. We have sponsors who are businesses who say, we'll support you for $100 or $200 a month, and we give them that thank you that's like an ad. But in hindsight, it was a good thing, because number one, doing all the paperwork and the affidavits of broadcasting and then sending bills and receiving payments would have meant we have to have a staff person for that, and we don't have the money for that right off. But secondly, we don't have to take and broadcast anything anybody wants. You know, nobody can accuse us of being discriminatory because we're not selling ads. And you know what that means. So that, it's just like God's in this thing, right? From start to finish, it's been really neat. But it depends on you and businesses like you that we're on the air here. So I am asking you, would you pray about it right now? Lord, shall I support Spirit FM every month? And if you feel like God says that, or maybe give a big gift, or maybe become a business sponsor, go to spiritfm.ca, not com, that's somebody else, .ca, com is in the U.S., and go to the donate link there on the right, and you can see instructions for it, and we'd be glad, and God bless you guys in Jesus' name. God bless you guys in Jesus' name. Now, let me see if I can get Tara Lee Cobble up running now here. Tell you what I'll do. I'm going to play a song, and then we'll have Tara Lee Cobble come in. Let me see. Somebody is watching over you. I got John and Gail Bones, new song here, coming next. Of course, these guys are blues. They're from Victoria. I'd love to get their band up here.

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1: Let all the house of Israel therefore know for certain that God has made him both Lord and Christ, this Jesus whom you crucified. Acts 2:36. These words are from a sermon Peter is preaching to the locals of Jerusalem who had just crucified Jesus. Peter doesn't mince words here. He wants them to understand the magnitude of what they've done. Jesus is the Messiah they've been waiting for, and they crucified him. But make no mistake, Jesus died willingly. He surrendered to the Father's plan for redemption, and his death was the hinge point of the plan. The Jews begged for his death, and the Romans killed him, but our sin was the reason for his death. He was paying the penalty for your sins and mine. He lived the perfect life we couldn't. Then he gave us his righteousness in exchange for our penalty. If we don't acknowledge the weight of our sin, we miss the great glory of what Jesus did for us. He's where the joy is.
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Wow. There's Jeremy Camp from Backaways Revival. Man, oh man. Been looking at this scripture from Jeremiah 6:16, where the prophet says, this is what the Lord says. Stand at the crossroad and look and ask for the ancient path. Where is the good way? And walk in it, and you'll find rest for your souls. You know, he's prophesying in Jerusalem, and it's a gigantic upheaval and mess. The politicians are corrupt like crazy, and the people like it that way. And he's the prophet. He's on the watchtower. He's saying, here's what God's going to do. And they're not listening. But God says, basically, I'm warning you, and then he can hold them accountable. But one of the things he says is, ask where the ancient paths are, ask where the good way lies. If you walk in it, you'll find rest for your souls. And that applies to us as a nation and the world. That applies to us as a city. It applies to you as a person. Maybe you're in a upheaval and turmoil of some kind right now in your life. And you ought to ask where God's good way lies. That's why we go back to the Bible, because there is the good way. It's all laid out for us. There's a right way to live and a wrong way to live. There's a right faith and a wrong faith. The right way is you can find rest for your souls when you trust your life to Jesus Christ and ask him to forgive you and ask him to take over and lead you and then do what he says. All this stuff is to be, you're not going to find rest for your souls unless you do what he says. Either in, you know, says from the Bible and says by his Spirit to you. If you'll do that, you'll find rest for your souls. You could be in the middle of a nasty, horrible mess, and you'll still find rest for your souls. It's true. He does that. He works like that. That's for sure. And my goodness, I mean, what can I say? It's just true. Like take something like morality, for example. If you will love your own husband or wife, and that's it. You know, you can have rest for your soul. If you're off, you know, flinging out with this person, that person, I am telling you, your heart will be torn every which way but loose. No wonder people in our culture are so wrecked emotionally. They just destroyed what God intended their body and emotions to be for. And they wondered why there's such an emotional wreck, right? Take something like drinking. The Bible says God made wine for, we have wine for the enjoyment, the pleasure of the drink and that sort of stuff. But you're not supposed to get drunk. You're not supposed to overindulge and overimbibe. It's okay to have a bit. But if you're going to go off into dissipation, as they call it, you're going to not only do stupid things, but you're going to wreck your body as well. It's just the way it is. Ask where the good way lies. It's just simple conduct. If you're going to be deceitful in your conduct and manipulative, you're going to get the results. But if you'll be honest and true and have integrity of heart and enjoy, love people, you're going to find rest for your souls. There's the good way lies, trusting Christ and doing what he says. Be that kind of a person. Talking about lifestyle. Be that kind of a person and watch what God does in your life. He will work his rest in your soul. Yes, he will. I pray for you right now, Lord, in the name of Jesus. I pray for my listening audience right now that something in this scripture is touched down in somebody and you're going, I got to do that. So right now I'm saying to you, commit. Don't just look in the mirror and see what it's like and walk away, as the Bible says. Commit right now. Say it to God. Say to Jesus, Lord, I'm sorry for this. Name what it is. Father, I want to walk your way. I ask you to forgive me. Come in, Holy Spirit, into my life. Jesus, come into my heart. Maybe that's what you're doing. I want to go your good way. I commit. Show me the way and I'll follow. And clean up my heart. And he'll start doing that. Thank you, Lord. People need the Lord. Here's a song from way back, worship song from Steve Green. People need the Lord.

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Many things can happen perfectly, but if one small thing doesn't work, our radio station is much the same way. 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

All right, Terry here, and I'm heading out of here for the morning. And blessings to all you folks. Got news at noon and all that coming up. And then a great message, which is actually, again, from our open house. We did some interviews with folks while they were here. And what I've got is Gary and Diane being interviewed by Dan Lal. So that's going to be good. And a great testimony coming up in the news hour. Stick around for more on Spirit FM.

Well, I've got a segment here for somebody. Some healing scriptures for you. You know, here's the thing about the miracle power of healing from God. Now, I've seen enough

miracles and supernatural healings over the years to be absolutely confident in their reality. But sometimes it's hard breaking through to receive. Maybe you're the same way. Maybe you're struggling with someday to

get it coming out of your mouth, because it takes deposit in your heart, and there pops up a place eventually where faith activates. Faith is a gift of God, says that in Romans. It's not of herself, lest anyone boasts. He's given everyone the measure of faith. You can start moving in that direction. Now, he says in Exodus 15 to 26 to the Israelites, I will put none of the diseases upon you which I brought on the Egyptians. I'm the Lord that heals you. Covenant relationship to God. We have a better covenant in Jesus Christ than Israel did. And he says, I am the Lord who heals thee. Get to know him. He's the Lord. That's where healing comes from. He said to them in Exodus 23:25, I will take sickness away from the midst of you. I'll bless your bread, your water. And he says, I call heaven and earth to witness this day. I've set before you life and death, blessing and cursing. Therefore, choose life. There's a choice to go in God's direction. Choose life today. Don't choose complaining and agreeing with the curse and agreeing with powers of darkness and agreeing with death. Death is part of the fallen nature of man. Jesus Christ triumphed on the cross. He bore our sickness and disease, it says in Isaiah 53, and by his stripes we are healed, it says in Isaiah and repeated by Peter. We were healed, in fact. It's a done deal. All that God has done to provide for healing has already been done. You're not asking him to do something. He's done it. We just want to get it. So he says, Proverbs 4:20-23, attend to my words, consent and submit to my sayings. They're life to those that find them. God's words are life to you. Get into his words, healing and health to all your flesh. Now, I've got something going on with my foot, and I've been speaking to my foot. How beautiful are the feet of those who bring good news. I'm bringing good news. Now, feet, what's going on there? You just get better in Jesus' name. And I'm getting it. Thank you, God. Psalm 103, it says, bless the Lord, O my soul, and bless his holy name. Forget not all his benefits. Who forgives all my sins, who heals all my diseases and who crowns me with loving kindness. All means each and every one of them. There isn't a disease of some special thing you got that God doesn't heal. It's not the way it works. There is not some special sin you committed that you can't get healing. Jesus Christ paid for all our sins. He heals all our diseases. Go to him. He sends forth his word to heal them. Psalm 107. He's borne our griefs and sorrows and sickness and weakness and diseases. Isaiah 53. He's watching over his word to perform it. Jeremiah 1:12. Now finally, you might say, well, you know, maybe it's not God's will to heal me. There was a leper came up to him in Matthew 8 and said, Lord, if you're willing, you're able to cure me. Jesus reached out his hand and said, I am willing. Be cured. And instantly his leprosy was taken away. And it says in that same chapter, this was fulfilling what Isaiah 53 says, that he bore our weakness and infirmity. So him healing people, healing you, healing me, is fulfilling the word of God. Finally, there's a way to go about it. You can call for the elders of the church in James chapter 5, and they can pray over you, anoint you with oil in the name of the Lord, and the prayer of faith will save you. Save you means heal. And the Lord will restore you. If you committed sin, they'll be forgiven. So listen, don't be passive. Put it into action. God's given his multiple promises. He's made the provision. He's done everything. Just get going. Get your transmission into forward. First gear, second gear, third gear. Shift the gears. Get moving fast. And you'll see God do wonderful things. I bless you in the name of Jesus.

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0: Okay, it is time for the news here. And first up on the news is Strathcona Regional District. Just had a ribbon cutting for the new Just Like Home Lodge and Health Professional Housing Building. It's just above the parking building at the Campbell River Hospital. It's a purpose-built facility with two separate programs, 10 lodge units for patients and caregivers traveling to Campbell River for medical care. That's a good thing. So they're not having to stay in hotels and such. And also 20 self-contained suites for healthcare professionals working, training, and relocating to the region. And that is just excellent. And so there was a ribbon-cutting ceremony just on Tuesday. Quinsam River Hatchery has adjusted after-hours access because of bear activity. This is the hatchery that's up the Argonaut Road and on the Quinsam River. I actually go fishing over there and have to get out by 3:30 because visiting hours are 8:30 till 3:30. But daytime visitors, they say, have increased up to 1,000 a day sometimes. It's a wonderful educational site. It really is, folks. But also have to have some respect for bears. And yeah, there are bears there. I often see bears along that area as well, and had to avoid major droppings of bears the other day while I was there. Here's some good news. BC's maximum allowable rent increase has been capped at 2.2% for 2027. Now, if you've been following the news, you know what's happened is in the last year or two, rents and prices have been dropping a bit. But rent based in the August report, the average provincial rent rate decreased by 4.5%, nationally down 4%. So good news, and they're going to try to hold the lid on it there. Well, can you rename a lake? Donald Trump said it, and he actually signed an executive order to rename Lake Ontario to Lake America, just like the Gulf of America down south. Well, they may use that, but of course, that doesn't mean other countries do as well. It's an executive order of the president, and this dispute has gotten pretty stupid, that's for sure. But Geographical Name Board of Canada from 1897 is the board that sets the place names here in Canada, 350,000 place names I'm seeing here on CTV News, and the board needs to have the information and all that kind of stuff. So Canada does not recognize name changes done by other countries. Even if Trump succeeds in renaming Lake Ontario on the U.S. side, it will be Lake Ontario on our side and Lake of America on their side, and who cares? Anyway, moving on here. Here's an interesting study from the United Nations. Now, you've heard the media and everybody hacking away about nutritional, like kids starving in the Gaza Strip in Israel and Israel's default and do something about it. A United Nations study just found that it's not true. And what they found is very low levels of acute malnutrition amongst children in Gaza, confirming Israel's rejection of claims that the Strip was experiencing widespread starvation. And so, well, that is good news. And once again, it shows that there is a lot of lying going on out there. Now, let's have Mission Network news. From ministry people in these locations, there was a deadly gang attack in Haiti, and the radio ministry is carrying on. Listen to this.
1: I'm Ruth Kramer with Mission Network News. A gang leader known as Didi holds more than 50 people hostage in a mountain village outside the Haitian capital. The captives are a remnant of Sunday's violent gang attack that left at least 47 dead, including 22 victims who were executed in a church. Kate Michelle of Radio TV 4VEH, TWR's partner in Haiti, says the hours-long rampage sent shockwaves through the community. She describes four ways to pray for Haiti in the full story at our website. Then three hills in southern Lebanon have become more than a power struggle between Israel and Hezbollah. The hills rest near the Rum Fault. If Israel carries out its threat to bomb Hezbollah tunnel networks there, it could trigger destructive shockwaves,

0: But there's more. Israel believes that dozens of Hezbollah fighters are in tunnels under the next hill. Nuna with Triumph for Mercy Lebanon asks us to pray that God reveals himself to them. Prayer points and more can be found at missionnews.org. Mission Network News, a service of One Way Ministries. I'm Ruth Kramer.
1: Well, we still got the risk of thunderstorms and lightning and wind and rain coming up overnight into Friday. Friday, cloudy periods in the morning, 30% chance of showers again in the afternoon. But again, risk of thunder in the afternoon, wind becoming southeast 20, 30 in the afternoon, a high of 19. Sun and cloud comes back for Saturday in 20 degrees. And weirdly, Friday night gets cold. It's going down to 11, 12 Thursday night. That's not normal. But maybe we're heading for fall. Then rain returns on Sunday and Monday, Tuesday, kind of a mixed bag, cloudy.

0: We've got our special friends, new friends. We've become fast friends with Gary and Diane. Yep. And why don't you go ahead and introduce yourself? She's got her Bible open. She's gonna. I ever heard a preacher once say, "You got to be ready to preach, pray, or die in 5 minutes."
1: And don't forget your bathing suit.
0: Oh, there you go. Okay, so let's go. Go ahead, introduce yourselves, and then let's get into the Word.
1: Well, I'm Diane Nolan, and I'm an ambassador for Christ.
2: Yes, and I'm a Gary Keel, and I'm a son of God.
1: And together we're married for the last 2 years. God brought a miracle into my life, and here we are. We know that God is using us in these days with the heart of the Father.
0: Yeah. So you mentioned you're married 2 years, but when is it actually?
2: Tomorrow.
0: Oh, it's tomorrow. Okay. Tomorrow. Yep. So tomorrow. All right, so go ahead, Gary. I cut you off there.
2: Anyways, so yeah, we feel that, you know, This island is very important to the move of God. And so our hearts are to do what God calls us to do, to encourage the body of Christ to become all that they have been called to be. And my heart is, you know, to know everybody to know the love of the Father, but also as believers to know who we are in Christ Jesus so that we can grow and have an impact on our world, and as we should, because God gave us authority and dominion over this planet.
1: Amen.
0: That's so powerful. Thank you. Well, Diane, you got your Bible open, and it's even, you got it tagged. What do you call that? Rabbit-eared? So it must be good.
1: I have lots of colored tags on my Bible, but this one in particular, you know, Dan, yesterday when we went out to the spit to pray, we went out to that place where we could just worship God and just prepare the place that people will be gathering tomorrow, which I encourage everyone to go to. It's time to lay down our hearts before God and just allow Him to fill us afresh. But how can we do that if a lot of us are clogged with our own stuff? And God starts to talk to me about let go of that stuff that's in us and give it up to Him so He can pour into us in this hour. So when we pour out, we're pouring out fresh living water. And last night, Dan, something happened. You know the word, something happens. Always. It never, ever, He never fails
0: Amen.
1: Us.
0: Amen.
1: And the word that I got is for whoever's going through something today, that God would reach down into your heart and let you know that He is for you. But whenever anyone turns to the Lord, the veil is taken away. So whatever is covering your eyes from seeing God today, it says, now the Lord is the Spirit, and where the Spirit of the Lord is, there is freedom. And we all, who with those unveiled faces, the Lord's glory, are being transformed into His image with everlasting glory, which comes from the Lord, who is the Spirit. And I believe that many need to come closer to the Spirit of God. Don't you think so, Gare?
2: No, absolutely. We need to live by the Spirit. You know, we have, you know, the Spirit in us can teach us, guide us, counsel us, and empower us. We need totally to walk with God, with the Spirit, our spirit connected with the Holy Spirit.
1: And so, Dan, you know, like a lot of people are actually working hard today. They're working so hard at their faith and so on, when God just loves them.
0: That's so powerful. You know what? You're talking about people. There's so many people here. There must be like 30 people here, and they're hungry for the Lord, and of course fellowship. People are coming from Down Island, but we've got a tent set up outside. Why don't you tell us what's going on out there, Diane?
1: Oh my goodness, this is a tent, a place where you can get prayer and see God move in those places and spaces maybe you haven't felt an opening. And I've just had the privilege of praying with a couple of people outside under the tent. But, you know, I just want to go back to the living room. This room is living. There is life here. There is worship here. There is the move of God is happening here in Spirit FM. Where the Spirit of the Lord is, there is freedom.
2: Amen.
1: Amen. And so come down to the tent. I'll meet you here. There's a number of us here who have a heart for prayer and to see God move in your life. And we will come into that place with you and pray for you.
2: Yep. Yeah, come on down.
0: That's powerful. Yeah, so Jordan, who was on live yesterday, he's out there. He's got his tent set up there. He's got a sound system. So he's got a simulcast of the station. There's some chairs out there. There's snacks inside. So if you need a touch from the Lord, I mean, we've got apostles coming, prophets, pastors, teachers. But We're all believers, and we'll lay hands on you, and we'll hear from the Lord. And so you don't want to miss this. Even if it's just 5 minutes, stop in, grab a cold drink, yep. enter your name to win a prize. So you don't want to miss out on that opportunity. Awesome. So, Diane, yesterday we talked about this women's ministry, that you got an event coming up on September 12th, and then you got a conference. Do you want to touch on that again?
1: Yeah, so September 12th in Courtney at the White Spot from 10 till 3, we have a women's event where you can come and unload the load. It's called the Comox Valley Women's Arise. It's time for women to arise all over the valley, all over the island, and get into position. There's a lot of us that have been called into that place, but some of us still feel stuck, and that we can come together and we'll be encouraged in the Lord. I have a little book I'm going to be sharing called We All Have Mountains to Climb. We're going to be touching on those blind spots and those places that will reveal to you how to push forward in this next day and experience what I've just mentioned. Where the Spirit of the Lord is, there is freedom.
0: That's so powerful. So now, Gary, you've been on the island and in the valley a little bit longer. Why don't you tell us a little bit about your experience and kind of your faith journey of what God's taken you? Because you could say that your whole world has been turned upside down over the last couple of years. We got this fiery woman of God coming from back east, invading your home and your life and your family. Those are all good things. I had that experience in my life exactly the same 3 years ago,
2: right.
0: Just coming Charlotte. Up in 3 days.
2: Right.
0: So tell us about that and just how God's been working you through that.
2: Yeah, I've been here about 20 years on the island here and came out from Ontario. And, you know, my kids loved it out here. I loved it out here. And, you know, sadly, my wife passed away probably 4 to 5 years ago. And then, you know, God led me to this wonderful woman. And we got married, you know, 2 years ago. And, yeah, it has been an eye-opening in it. There's adjusting. But, again, learning how to work with this new woman. And just seeing how God is going to, and we're just in the beginning of seeing where God is, how he's molding us together. And it's exciting because I don't know where it's all going to go, but I'm excited because God's going to lead us. And this is awesome.
0: That's so powerful. So now let's go to where the rubber meets the road, like the practical thing. So I know I lived single for 10 years.
2: Okay.
0: We as our listeners, some of them know that we have spent part of our time in Kamloops,
2: yeah.
0: And Tama was in Ladysmith,
2: right.
0: And so we got married. And she came in, and I don't know what your washroom turned into, but I actually gave up the master bedroom washroom. I gave up the walk-in closet entirely. I just took it all out, and I wanted to honor my wife, and of course I let her rearrange the furniture.
2: Yeah.
0: So just, but seriously, this is where people live. Like, what was that adjustment like? And did you give up the walk-in closet?
2: She wanted a walk-in closet. I don't have a walk-in closet, but I gave her the whole closet in there, and I had other ones. So they're definitely sounded very similar.
1: Okay, Dan, wait a minute.
0: Uh-oh.
1: Let's talk about the closet for a minute, because actually I'm married to a carpenter. So creatively, we were able to actually make another closet out of a closet. So I believe God, he's very creative with us. And, you know, I just asked him, I said, you know, I don't know what to do. Like, how much more clothes do I have to sell or get rid of? So I'm down to half a
2: bare
1: closet,
2: minimal.
1: One closet, sort of. And now I'm just believing God that he's going to show us how to actually make it functional.
0: Okay. Yeah, so we can, you know, we can pray and fast till the cows come home, so to speak. But sometimes you just, you know, where am I going to put my toothbrush? Where's my, like, are the socks going on the ground? Are they going into the laundry basket?
2: Yeah.
0: That's real life, isn't it?
2: It is.
1: And sometimes it has to be a mess in order to get back into order, because when you go on a cleaning spree, everything comes into order and it smells beautiful. Right, ladies? I know there's some out there that understand that when we're house cleaning, it's also a house cleaning.
0: Yeah, yes. That's so good.
1: The Holy Spirit's amazing. He helps me to worship him while I clean.
2: Is it a spiritual thing?
1: It is too.
0: Yeah, I wonder if that's a spiritual gift.
1: I'm not coming to your house.
0: So let's talk about some spiritual things here as well. We, you know, God's had you on many different missions across the country, around the world, in our nation's capital. What is God speaking to you for today, for the island, for the Comox Valley? You were able to, the Lord uses you in words of knowledge, words of wisdom, words of prophecy. Yesterday, you called out something. Why don't you tell us about how the Lord moves on you in those areas?
1: I called out something. Well, I'd like to just talk about Power Ministries.
0: Yeah, no, but remember yesterday you said you prayed for somebody on the air and you felt like there was,
1: yes,
0: they had a need. Yeah.
1: Did they actually call in?
0: We haven't heard from them yet.
1: If we haven't heard them call in, you know, that doesn't mean God's not done, right? I was obedient to release that word, and the Lord will bring it forth in his due season. Everything has to line up to the word. So anything we do here, anything we pray or call into people's lives, it needs to line up to the word of God for them.
2: Mm-hmm. Yep.
1: And so that's how you can know that God is on the move for you. I can give a word of encouragement about anything, you know, but if it lines up to the word of God, God moves in that place more profoundly. And I'll give you an example of a bishop I just met in May, when we were in New Jersey, because I do Power Ministries. But while I was in New Jersey, the bishop has rice and he's from Liberia, and we're sitting together and we're doing a take, like a live broadcast about his rice and how he gets into nations by asking them what he can do. And he brings his rice. And so Bishop...
0: Like, wait a minute. What do you mean rice? Like
1: real rice. Like Bimba rice. Yes. Real rice. It's his business.
2: Yep.
1: And so Bishop Bimba goes in and asks that. And while we were sitting there, God downloads to me that he could put a QR code on the back of his rice that says, if you would like prayer, go into this QR code. And then it would activate the community of prayer warriors and intercessors. And God would take it from there. And then I further start to speak into his life about how those rice bags could become medical bags. So God will release in due season ways to actually advance the kingdom of God. Amen?
0: Amen.
1: And
0: Amen.
1: So we have to be open to what God's doing
2: There's many ways.
0: Yes. That's so powerful. So did you got your Bible open. So did you end up reading from it already?
1: Yeah, I've been reading it.
0: Well, I missed it. You read it again in case somebody's joining us.
1: Now, the Lord is the Spirit, and where the Spirit of the Lord is, there is freedom.
2: Amen. Yes.
1: Amen.
0: Oh, wow. That's so cool.
1: Yes.
0: So yesterday, you referenced Vancouver Island and a different name, and it kind of goes along with this scripture. Tell us about that.
1: Actually, Dan, what I didn't say is when I came to the island, I had women coming to me who had said, I'm coming to meet you. And I didn't even know some of the ladies that came to meet me and told me that they had words for me, actually, this time, and said that God has brought me to the island. And in that place of prayer through Island Awaken, the Lord's been speaking to me about Victory Island, that God is having victory from sea to sea and from the north to the south and the east to the west. And just like Island Awaken, there's fires breaking out. God is about to do that with many hearts and many families here on the island.
0: That's so powerful. We didn't even talk about Island Awaken. So this kind of it's a long story. We got a few minutes here, though. We last year, over the summer, if you're just joining us, listeners, we did a island tour. We started in Port Hardy, Campbell River, Courtney, Parksville, Port Alberni, Nanaimo, Duncan, and Victoria. 8 weekends in a row over the summer. The Lord gave a vision to Francisco and Kirsty. They're on their way up from Nanaimo. You'll hear from them a little bit later. Awesome. Thank God for them and their obedience. And we stopped in Courtney. We almost actually canceled the tour stop. Okay. We just were hitting some roadblocks, and we weren't sure if the Lord was in this. And we talked about it. And I said to Francisco, I said, well, let's wait one more week. And we weren't sure if it was going to go off, but we wanted local church involvement. We wanted them to buy in, because we don't want to just get converts. The Bible doesn't call for that. In Matthew chapter 28, verse 19, he calls us to make disciples. Amen. So we finally, at the last minute, a couple of churches in Black Creek, Living Waters, I'm sure you know about it. I think the broadcast, I believe, reaches there online, Spirit FM 88.7. But they jumped in, and they partnered with partnered with us, so we went ahead with it. And then I think it was the second night, you rolled in, you had a word from the Lord, and that place just exploded. God's power was moving. There was delivery.

0: had a really cool experience just being down there. But then I came the second afternoon, evening, and it's just seeing the people, again, just the gentleness of just sharing the gospel and then inviting people up. And then actually then if people got saved, say, you want to get baptized? And down to the river they went and got dunked and, you know, brought into the family of God, you know, through baptism.
1: And, you know, I ended up meeting a couple of twins from Northern Alberta there. And God did something in that time, not just with them, but with their mom and their dad. And actually, now months later, I actually get a message on Facebook from the mom. And so we've been in contact. So we're seeing miracles happen from the Island Awaken. We may not always see them, but God just brings them in due season. Amen.
2: Amen.
1: Yeah, it is his timing.
2: Yeah, I remember those twins. They were twins, hey? Yeah.
1: Yes.
2: I remember those twins, young girls. I think they had just graduated from in Alberta, and they were vacationing here in Comox Valley.
1: That's right. Yep.
2: And they were just walking by the in between Lewis Park and Sims Millennium Park, and they saw our signs. And then they came, I think, one night, and then they brought their mom the next night. And what a great testimony. Thank you for sharing that, because we wouldn't know. Our time is almost up, but if you have some last words and maybe just to pray over your valley and this island, that would be good.
0: Okay. God has a heart for this valley and this city, this area, and the people of God is his expression to this world. So let's rise up and love the world around us, the world we touch. Maybe come from the heart of God with love and just speak life and truth into people's lives and make a difference. Let them feel the love of God through you, whatever you do.
1: And you know, the most amazing gift we have to give away is the love of the Father, the love of God. And so let this be the day the Lord has made, and that we would rejoice and be glad in it. That we would experience less of ourselves and more of him and walk truly in that kingdom that says, you know, this is the way, walk ye in it. The joy of the Lord will be your strength. Amen.
2: Yes.
1: You may not have always peace in your midst, but in the midst of chaos, you can stand in the eye of the storm and experience his peace. So let the peace of God beyond all understanding be your portion today. No matter what you're dealing with, no matter what storm comes your way, lift up your arms and say, storm, be still. My God is an awesome God. Amen.
0: Yes.
1: Amen.
2: Thank you, Lord. Well, that's so good. We appreciate you guys and your service, and happy anniversary tomorrow.
1: Yep. Tomorrow.
2: And you know, these guys are so godly. They'll probably be in the house of the Lord. They'll probably be out at the spit, preach, praying, prophesying.
1: We look forward to being at the spit with you, Dan.
2: All right. Well, thank you so much.
1: Oh, thank you.
2: We sure appreciate you guys.
1: Thank you, Terry. Do we have a time to pray for Terry?
2: Yeah, go ahead. Come on, Terry,
1: God,
2: come on in here. We're going to lay hands on you.
1: I just want to pray for Terry right now, Lord. I thank you for this son. Father, we thank you for this man of God. Yeah, Lord, thank you, we thank you that where the Spirit of the Lord is, there is freedom.
0: Yeah.
1: And God, I thank you for his heart to bring freedom to the places and spaces he walks. Mm-hmm. Father, thank you that he takes ground for Jesus.
0: Amen.
1: That the love that exudes out of him would not only continue, but would be a lasting effect and a lasting legacy in this area. Mm-hmm. That God, you would just continue to strengthen him and his family. That the steps of a righteous man is ordered by the Lord, and that his steps are not only ordered, God, but that you have many more for him.
0: Yep.
1: And that God, there are doors opening that no man can shut, and there are doors that are shutting that no man can open. So let this be a day that the Lord has made. Amen. And as we go into this next year celebrating 160 years for Canada, let us remember that you are, I just see you as a lighthouse, just like the lighthouse projects are here. You are a lighthouse to this community, that God is going to enlarge your territory. There are acts coming to this territory, a cluster of tent makers that are going to impact this area for Jesus.
0: Amen.
1: That the fire of God would fall fresh in this hour.
0: Amen.
1: In Jesus' mighty name. Amen.
2: Yes, Lord. Amen. All right. We're on schedule, 12:20. Thank you so much, Gary and Diane. They've been serving here. They've got

wrote Carry On Wayward Son. I guess it's a little bit autobiographical. I saw myself as, I'm not there yet. Something, I just need to keep searching and searching, and eventually, you know, the last line of the song is, surely heaven waits for you. I didn't know how to get there, how to find it. But I knew that I just had to keep, you know, being the pilgrim. Yeah.

When I was 9 years old, both of my grandmothers and our family's best friend all died the same week. So at the age of 9, and of course, kids think they're eternal, you know, dying is something that happens to people on TV. And suddenly I was confronted with grieving and weeping and death of some people that I loved. And I really think that that instilled in me, way in the back of my mind, a drive to find out what it's all about. I want to know what happened to my grandmothers. I want to know what's going to happen to me. What does my life mean? So when I was in high school, I had a very small peer group because when everybody was chasing girls and playing football and stuff, we were reading Nietzsche and Kant and sitting around talking about the great philosophers and stuff. Really, just because I was interested in eternity. So with that in mind, I kind of set a goal in my life, I had these two parallel goals. One was to make it big as a rock star, and the other was find out what life's all, the meaning of life, you know. Those two are a little bit diametrically opposed. So the dream of being a rock star slowly, very slowly, began to come true. And it kind of took precedence, and I got all caught up in that experience. And for a young guy to get to a point where everything that this world tells you you go after, money, fame, fortune, success, girls, it was all handed to us on a platter. And that was an incredibly destructive thing. It was not at all, I mean, a huge bubble popped. And it created a crisis where my other goal suddenly came to the forefront. And that was reflected in my music. Some of the guys in the band tried to fill that void with drugs or you know, partying, having fun, whatever. And but me, it drove me deeper into my quest. I carried around a suitcase that the roadies affectionately called the library. It was full of books. It must have weighed 150 pounds. Every kind of religious book you could imagine. I went through all the major religions of the world, all the minor ones. I was scraping the bottom of the barrel. I was into religions nobody ever heard of. The last one I was into was one called Urantia, based on a book called the Urantia Book. I never met another Urantian. As far as I knew, I was the only one. I really would like to have met another one, and then there would have been two of us, you know. And I actually got kind of evangelical about that. And the interesting irony is that the central figure in the Urantia book was Jesus. So I'd gone completely full circle. I came back around. But I got to tell you, I did not want to become a Christian. What I saw of Christians and Christianity was well, mostly TV preachers. I had a very skeptical view of Christianity. And we happened to meet up with another band that was, they were our opening act, called Louisiana's LaRue, and their lead guitar player had long blonde hair, I had long blonde hair, he was the lead player, I was the lead player, I was the main songwriter, he was the main songwriter. We hit it off right away. Well, then I found out he was deeply into spiritual things, and much to my disappointment, I found out he was a Christian, so I thought, all right, I'm going to talk to this guy, and I'm going to make Urantian number two out of this guy, you know. So we started having these kind of theological debates. And I became so obsessed with that because he sat down with his Bible and we would go back and forth. I had my Urantia book open. I actually gave up my seat on our private plane we had chartered to ride on their bus. They had made a partition in their bus. They had actually put up a plywood partition in the back of the bus that was the Christian section. They put him back there, and in the front there was wild partying going on, you know. So I'm sitting in the back of this bus, and he's reading to me stuff out of the Bible. And there was this curious phenomenon. I'm a pretty good debater, pretty good arguer. I usually win arguments. And so I'm debating with him. But when he read me something out of the Bible, it was like he was sticking a dagger in my heart. And it began to eat away at me. And way down somewhere, I knew this was truth. And I tell people the experience was like, if you're in a barrel, and you're going down the Niagara River, and you're out in the middle of the river, and the falls is coming up, and you can hear the roar, you can feel the spray, and you know you're going over it, but you don't want to, but you can't fight the current. Well, that's what it felt like. I was coming toward this huge event that I really didn't want to happen. So we split up,
he gave me a Bible and a little book by Hal Lindsey called The Liberation of Planet Earth. And I stuck them in my suitcase full of books, and I really didn't want to cope with it. But maybe a couple of weeks went by, and I finally thought, you know, something's got to happen here. Something's got to give. And one night at 3 o'clock in the morning after a concert in Indianapolis, Indiana, I was in a hotel room by myself, and I got this little Hal Lindsey book out. And it's basically a pretty clever little gospel tract, you know, dressed up as a book on a different subject. And I was kind of skimming through it, and I he had these little diagrams of what Jesus, what he did on the cross actually meant, who he actually was. And it got to the part where, Hal Lindsey said something like, if he was actually raised from the dead, what does that mean? That means he's alive right now as you're reading this. And that hit me like a train. And I guess what happened, I kind of surrendered. You know, I'd been searching for God so long, I was weary. Didn't want to be a Christian, but I said, I got on my knees and I surrendered and I said, if this is true, then I don't care if I don't like it. I want the truth. And at that moment, I became somebody different. Totally, totally changed me. Fulfilled. I knew everything I'd ever been looking for had been found. And that was 20-some years ago, and still sitting here talking about it.

0: 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You've got to share this with a friend.
1: Hey man, come here. Look, Jupiter.
0: No thanks. I don't believe in telescopes.
1: What? I don't understand. Just look.
0: Your friend leans in, lowers his head, and shutting his eyes tightly, just touches the telescope with his eyelid.
2: Told you nothing.
1: You have to open your eyes to see.
0: Because, of course, you can't see unless, first, you open your eyes. That's how faith works, too. Jesus said,
2: though seeing, they do not see. Though hearing, they do not hear or understand.
0: You see, you need faith eyes to experience God's love in your life. And those faith eyes are opened by your belief in Jesus Christ. 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That's BillyGraham.org. Turn it.

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3: I did my best to answer questions like, what are angels? 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On her way home from church, she stopped by her mother's house and got a Bible. She has been reading through the Gospels and she have continued to meet over video to talk about her readings.
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4: 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Exhibit 13A.
5: One of the best evidences of the validity of the Bible surrounds the nation of Israel. Ezekiel 37 in the Bible describes a valley of dry bones representing Israel. That chapter indicates that in the last days, Israel will once again come back to life and be phenomenally prosperous. Before 1948, Israel as a country didn't even exist. Since then, Israel has become an unprecedented economic miracle. Their gross domestic product is bigger than Egypt, Syria, Lebanon, and Jordan combined. Israeli-based companies are many of the world's leaders on the NASDAQ. 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Israel is poised to be one of the 10 wealthiest nations in the world. The Bible predicted that in the last days, Israel would begin from nowhere and with God's blessing become the envy of the world. If you need to see to believe, look at Ezekiel 38. Then look at the astounding success of the nation of Israel.
4: One more reason to believe.
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Truth is an arrow, and the gate is narrow that it passes through. He unleashed his power at an earth.

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Take her off, you man. He sees your deeds, he knows your needs, even before you ask. How long can you falsify and deny what is real?

of every earthly plan, that be known to man.

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All right, grace to you guys. It's Terry here, top of the hour to ya, and we have the mixed bag of weather today, and gonna get to a amazing high of 19 degrees. What is that? I don't think it's been that cool in the daytime all summer. But anyway, a few showers supposed to be, maybe some thunder this afternoon and lightning and raw rain and some wind in the southeast and viscous thunder overnight. And then for Saturday, gets the sun and cloud. Then Sunday, more risk of showers. Then Monday, sun and cloud. It's going. Now, don't believe everything you hear, because what I'm finding is the forecasts are different on different sites. And then it's just a mixed bag, right? So stick your hand out there. If it feels nice and bright and warm, it's sunny. If it gets all wet, it's raining, you know. God is our refuge and strength, the Bible says. The very present help in times of trouble, Psalm 46. The Lord will give strength to his people. The Lord will bless his people with peace. And wait on the Lord and be of good courage, and he will strengthen your heart. Boy, there's a lot of scriptures here being strengthened in the Lord. Did you know that? You gird me with strength for battle. And then Isaiah 30, in returning in quietness and rest, you shall be saved. In its confidence, you will have strength. So you come to the Lord, you get your peace of God, you rest. Just quiet yourself and rest there, and you get renewed strength in the Lord. Anybody, you feeling weak and weary, or like, I can't go on? You're just saying, oh, God, help, I can't go on. Well, the Lord promises strength, but you got to quiet yourself in him. A lot of times our mind is just running, you know, just bump, bump, bump, bump, bump, bump, like a trip hammer there. It's carrying on with all our worries and fears. And you can actually take your mind and your thoughts captive, according to Philippians 4, I think it is. Take every thought captive. Make it obey Christ. Make it obey Christ. You can say to your thoughts, see, you notice how you got different voices inside your head? You got the one voice going, why am I thinking this way? And the other voice that's thinking all these thoughts that are running you all over the place. Well, the one inside that's saying, why am I thinking this way? That's sort of down in your heart and spirit. And from that place, which is in Christ, you want to be right with Christ and everything there. You say to those running ragged thoughts, stop it in Jesus' name. You can say to the devil, maybe he's tormenting and accusing you and giving you all kinds of trouble. Get out in Jesus' name. Leave me alone. And, you know, and you take authority and you quiet yourself down. You can make yourself, you quiet down. Lord, I am going to put this care over on you. I'm going to have peace right now. I'm going to rest right now in you, Lord. Look after this situation for me, God, in Jesus' name. And you kind of rest there, right? And as you rest there, you'll find that the peace of God will start to work. I woke up this morning, I'm thinking about something, and it was working, and I just kind of backed up in my mind a little bit and thought about the last thing that God had shown me around this, and I felt the presence of God just come down over me, and it's like he was saying, here, I've shown you, so just sit in that, just rest in that, right? And when you do that, you'll find that, his way is better. Yeah, that's the way it works. Okay, let's go on with more music on Spirit FM.

And at this time, Peter stood up in the midst of the brethren and said, Brethren, the scripture had to be fulfilled, which the Holy Spirit foretold by the mouth of David concerning Judas, who became a guide to those who arrested Jesus. And they put forward two men, Justus and Matthias, and they drew lots for them. The lot fell to Matthias, and he was numbered with the 11 apostles.

0: straight from the heart of Christian artist Jeremy Kemp.
1: You know, in Acts 20:24, it says, "But none of these things move me, nor do I count my life dear to myself, that I may finish this race with joy in the ministry that was set before me and testify the gospel of the grace of God." And what really stood out to me was not counting my life dear to myself. We live in a very selfish society. And recently, God called us to go over to Kyrgyzstan and to do an outreach, a country that's never had an outreach. It's predominantly Muslim, and they weren't happy we were there, and we had a lot of opposition. And I had to come to grips with laying my rights down of comfort, of my life possibly. I mean, there's a lot of things that really came to grips with reality for me. I called my wife weeping, saying, "Okay, all right, this, you know, I don't know what's going to happen, but I know that God's called me to not count my life dear to myself, because it's not my own anyway. I've been crucified with Christ. I no longer live, but it's Christ who lives in me."
0: Jeremy Kemp, straight from the heart. 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
1: Oh man, I love the DJs. They're awesome. They have always cool things to say, and they're funny and brighten your day, man.
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0: Well, I've got a segment here for somebody. Some healing scriptures for you. You know, here's the thing about the miracle power of healing from God. Now, I've seen enough miracles and supernatural healings over the years to be absolutely confident in their reality. But sometimes it's hard breaking through to receive. Maybe you're the same way. Maybe you're struggling with some kind of disease or sickness or affliction right now. But you got to know that faith comes by hearing, hearing by the Word of God. So get the Word in, hear it. I'm going to tell it to you. Get it coming out of your mouth, because it takes deposit in your heart, and there pops up a place eventually where faith activates. Faith is a gift of God. Says that in Romans. It's not of herself, lest anyone boasts. He's given everyone the measure of faith. You can start moving in that direction. Now, he says in Exodus 15 to 26 to the Israelites, I will put none of the diseases upon you which I brought on the Egyptians. I'm the Lord that heals you. Covenant relationship to God. We have a better covenant in Jesus Christ than Israel did. And he says, I am the Lord who heals thee. Get to know him. He's the Lord. That's where healing comes from. He said to them in Exodus 23:25, I will take sickness away from the midst of you. I'll bless your bread, your water. And he says, I call heaven and earth to witness this day. I've set before you life and death, blessing and cursing. Therefore, choose life. There's a choice to go in God's direction. Choose life today. Don't choose complaining and agreeing with the curse and agreeing with the powers of darkness and agreeing with death. Death is part of the fallen nature of man. Jesus Christ triumphed on the cross. He bore our sickness and disease, it says in Isaiah 53, and by his stripes we are healed, it says in Isaiah, and repeated by Peter. We were healed, in fact. It's a done deal. All that God has done to provide for healing has already been done. You're not asking him to do something. He's done it. We just want to get it. So he says, Proverbs 4:20-23, attend to my words, consent and submit to my sayings. They're life to those that find them. God's words are life to you. Get into his words. Healing and health to all your flesh. Now, I've got something going on with my foot, and I've been speaking to my foot. How beautiful are the feet of those who bring good news. I'm bringing good news. Now, feet, what's going on there? You just get better in Jesus' name. And I'm getting it. Thank you, God. Psalm 103, it says, bless the Lord, O my soul, and bless his holy name. Forget not all his benefits, who forgives all my sins, who heals all my diseases, and who crowns me with loving kindness. All means each and every one of them. There isn't a disease that's some special thing you've got that God doesn't heal. It's not the way it works. There is not some special sin you committed that you can't get healing. Jesus Christ paid for all our sins. He heals all our diseases. Go to him. He sends forth his word to heal them. Psalm 107. He's borne our griefs and sorrows and sickness and weakness and diseases. Isaiah 53. He's watching over his word to perform it. Jeremiah 1:12. Now finally, you might say, well, you know, maybe it's not God's will to heal me. There was a leper came up to him in Matthew 8 and said, Lord, if you're willing, you're able to cure me. Jesus reached out his hand and said, I am willing. Be cured. And instantly his leprosy was taken away. And it says in that same chapter, this was fulfilling what Isaiah 53 says, that he bore our weakness and infirmity. So him healing people, healing you, healing me, is fulfilling the word of God. Finally, there's a way to go about it. You can call for the elders of the church in James chapter 5, and they can pray over you, anoint you with oil in the name of the Lord, and the prayer of faith will save you. Save you means heal. And the Lord will restore you. If you committed sin, they'll be forgiven. So listen, don't be passive. Put it into action. God's given his multiple promises. He's made the provision. He's done everything. Just get going. Get your transmission into forward. First gear, second gear, third gear. Shift the gears. Get moving fast. And you'll see God do wonderful things. I bless you in the name of Jesus.
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0: 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They love it. 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

Well, I've got a segment here for somebody. Some healing scriptures for you. You know, here's the thing about the miracle power of healing from God. Now, I've seen enough miracles and supernatural healings over the years to be absolutely confident in their reality. But sometimes it's hard breaking through to receive. Maybe you're the same way. Maybe you're struggling with some kind of disease or sickness or affliction right now. But you got to know that faith comes by hearing, hearing by the Word of God. So get the Word in, hear it. I'm going to tell it to you. Get it coming out of your mouth, because it takes deposit in your heart, and there pops up a place eventually where faith activates. Faith is a gift of God. Says that in Romans. It's not of herself, lest anyone boasts. He's given everyone the measure of faith. You can start moving in that direction. Now, he says in Exodus 15 to 26 to the Israelites, I will put none of the diseases upon you which I brought on the Egyptians. I'm the Lord that heals you. Covenant relationship to God. We have a better covenant in Jesus Christ than Israel did. And he says, I am the Lord who heals thee. Get to know him. He's the Lord. That's where healing comes from. He said to them in Exodus 23:25, I will take sickness away from the midst of you. I'll bless your bread, your water. And he says, I call heaven and earth to witness this day. I've set before you life and death, blessing and cursing. Therefore, choose life. There's a choice to go in God's direction. Choose life today. Don't choose complaining and agreeing with the curse and agreeing with powers of darkness and agreeing with death. Death is part of the fallen nature of man. Jesus Christ triumphed on the cross. He bore our sickness and disease, it says in Isaiah 53, and by his stripes we are healed, it says in Isaiah, and repeated by Peter. We were healed, in fact. It's a done deal. All that God has done to provide for healing has already been done. You're not asking him to do something. He's done it. We just want to get it. So he says, Proverbs 4, 20, 23, attend to my words, consent and submit to my sayings. They're life to those that find them. God's words are life to you. Get into his words. Healing and health to all your flesh. Now, I've got something going on with my foot, and I've been speaking to my foot. How beautiful are the feet of those who bring good news. I'm bringing good news. Now, feet, what's going on there? You just get better in Jesus' name. And I'm getting it. Thank you, God. Psalm 103, it says, bless the Lord, O my soul, and bless his holy name. Forget not all his benefits. Who forgives all my sins, who heals all my diseases, and who crowns me with loving kindness. All means each and every one of them. There isn't a disease of some special thing you got that God doesn't heal. It's not the way it works. There is not some special sin you committed that you can't get healing. Jesus Christ paid for all our sins. He heals all our diseases. Go to him.

He sends forth his word to heal them, Psalm 107. He's borne our griefs and sorrows and sickness and weakness and diseases, Isaiah 53. He's watching over his word to perform it, Jeremiah 1:12. Now finally, you might say, well, you know, maybe it's not God's will to heal me. There was a leper came up to him in Matthew 8 and said, Lord, if you're willing, you're able to cure me. Jesus reached out his hand and said, I am willing. Be cured. And instantly his leprosy was taken away. And it says in that same chapter, this was fulfilling what Isaiah 53 says, that he bore our weakness and infirmity. So him healing people, healing you, healing me, is fulfilling the word of God. Finally, there's a way to go about it. You can call for the elders of the church in James chapter 5, and they can pray over you, anoint you with oil in the name of the Lord, and the prayer of faith will save you. Save you means heal. And the Lord will restore you. If you committed sin, they'll be forgiven. So listen, don't be passive. Put it into action. God's given his multiple promises. He's made the provision. He's done everything. Just get going. Get your transmission into forward. First gear, second gear, third gear. Shift the gears. Get moving fast. And you'll see God do wonderful things. I bless you in the name of Jesus.

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4: It's time for Total Change Show. It's me, Terry, in the afternoon. Oh, yeah, God is good. And I'm looking today into something Jeremiah prophesied. Remember Jeremiah? He was the prophet to Jerusalem and Israel, Judah, actually. And he was trying to, with his prophecy sent by God, to get them to turn away from their wicked ways so God wouldn't have to wipe them out. Because God wanted his land to be clean, his temple to be holy, and his people to be righteous. And they wouldn't do it. From king on down to peasant, they turned away from God. Oh my God, I pray it's not like that in Canada. We're leaning that way. But there is a remnant. There's a people of God. There's Christian community. And you're saying, I want to go with Jesus. I don't want to go this other way. And what Jeremiah said in Jeremiah 6:16 is, here's what the Lord says. Stand at the crossroad. Look, ask where the ancient paths lie. Where's the good way? When you see the good way, start to walk in it, and you'll find rest for your souls. You know the crazy thing was? They wouldn't do it. Will Canada do it? Are we willing to do it? And what is the good way anyway? Well, I'm going to talk a bit about that. Going to talk a bit about the good way. I was thinking about Canada and where we're going, man. We're in a stupid mess here in the country, right from leader on down to peasant, so to speak. It seems like people, we're focused on pride and self-pity and selfishness. It's crazy. It's crazy right now. And yes, there's lots of Christians out there calling out to God, but do we want to, you know, just go back to the way it was? No, I don't want to. I want the good way, the righteous way. What is the good way anyway? The good way, number one, is the way that God says to live. That's the good way. He says if we do that, we'll find rest for our souls, right? Now, in Jerusalem, in this prophecy in Jeremiah 6, the kings were wicked. They turned from God. They were worshiping idols. They led the way in worshiping idols and other gods. There was theft, there was murder, there was strife, there was lawlessness. And, oh my gosh, it was kind of like today, only way worse, you know, lawlessness. And lawlessness means like what we've got in our system right now, where you can get somebody committing a crime and they're just let out and they're not, the prosecutions can't carry on because the government of our day changed the laws so they get out. Right?

people who temp murder, and they're just out the next day, and the judges are given this requirement. And so God's saying, come back to the good way. The responsibility of government in the Bible is to deal with evildoers. Well, why is the government let evildoers off the hook? Are they entangled with them somehow, perhaps? I don't know. So there are lots of suggestions out there that they are, and there's a lot of compromise going on. But ask where the good way lies. It's the way that God says. It's the way that God says. And then you get all kinds of shenanigans. You get dishonesty. You get theft. And I don't mean just out like break and enter in the store. I mean like corporate theft, where you can have government theft. Bible calls taxes, you know, when the poor are taxed so much, stealing from the poor. You know, taxes will happen, but there is a taxing that is stealing from the poor. We've crossed that threshold here in Canada, for sure. And then there is just the compromise and the manipulation. And all is we're just loaded with stuff. So what are we doing? We're calling to God for him to intervene in our nation, aren't we? Oh, God, come. We want to see a revival. That means that people turn back to the Lord and they come and start to go the good way. Well, when I was a teenager, I certainly wasn't going the good way. And when I came back to Christ, you know, came fully to Christ, I turned to the good way. It was a total surrender. God, I want to go your way. As a matter of fact, before that happened, I had finally just given up. I had given up. I was at General Motors. I had a scholarship to their own. They had their own college, university in Flint, Michigan. I had a great program I was in. And in the first year, I was so confused and messed up about who I was and what I was supposed to do because God was calling me and I didn't know what to make of it. I finally dropped out. God, I said, if you're really there, I'll yield to you. And I felt this calling over and over again to be someone who spoke for him. That's what it was right from the time I was 13. I felt that God was saying to me, I want you to speak for me. It wasn't to be a pastor. I ended up being a pastor, but it wasn't to be a pastor. It was to speak for him. Prophet, I guess. That's the only thing I can define it as. And I didn't know that. I didn't know any of that. I finally said, Lord, if you're really there, I want to go your way. I asked him, where's the good way lie, Lord? Show me the good way. And very quickly, within a month or two, I committed my life to completely Christ. God arranged it. God rules. God overrules. God controls things. Man, oh, man. Okay, let's have a song, and I'll be back on this.

Well, I've got a segment here for somebody. Some healing scriptures for you. You know, here's the thing about the miracle power of healing from God. Now, I've seen enough miracles and supernatural healings over the years to be absolutely confident in their reality. But sometimes it's hard breaking through to receive. Maybe you're the same way. Maybe you're struggling with some kind of disease or sickness or affliction right now. But you got to know that faith comes by hearing, hearing by the Word of God. So get the Word in, hear it. I'm going to tell it to you. Get it coming out of your mouth, because it takes deposit in your heart, and there pops up a place eventually where faith activates. Faith is a gift of God. Says that in Romans. It's not of herself, lest anyone boasts. He's given everyone the measure of faith. You can start moving in that direction. Now, he says in Exodus 15 to 26 to the Israelites,

I will put none of the diseases upon you which I brought on the Egyptians. I'm the Lord that heals you. Covenant relationship to God. We have a better covenant in Jesus Christ than Israel did. And he says, I am the Lord who heals thee. Get to know him. He's the Lord. That's where healing comes from. He said to them in Exodus 23:25, I will take sickness away from the midst of you. I'll bless your bread, your water. And he says, I call heaven and earth to witness this day. I've set before you life and death, blessing and cursing. Therefore, choose life. There's a choice to go in God's direction. Choose life today. Don't choose complaining and agreeing with the curse and agreeing with the powers of darkness and agreeing with death. Death is part of the fallen nature of man. Jesus Christ triumphed on the cross. He bore our sickness and disease, it says in Isaiah 53, and by his stripes we are healed, it says in Isaiah and repeated by Peter. We were healed, in fact. It's a done deal. All that God has done to provide for healing has already been done. You're not asking him to do something. He's done it. We just want to get it. So he says, Proverbs 4:20-23, attend to my words, consent and submit to my sayings. They're life to those that find them. God's words are life to you. Get into his words. Healing and health to all your flesh. Now I've got something going on with my foot, and I've been speaking to my foot. How beautiful are the feet of those who bring good news. I'm bringing good news. Now, feet, what's going on there? You just get better in Jesus' name. And I'm getting it. Thank you, God. Psalm 103, it says, bless the Lord, O my soul, and bless his holy name. Forget not all his benefits, who forgives all my sins, who heals all my diseases and who crowns me with loving kindness. All means each and every one of them. There isn't a disease that's some special thing you got that God doesn't heal. It's not the way it works. There is not some special sin you committed that you can't get healing. Jesus Christ paid for all our sins. He heals all our diseases. Go to him. He sends forth his word to heal them. Psalm 107. He's borne our griefs and sorrows and sickness and weakness and diseases. Isaiah 53. He's watching over his word to perform it. Jeremiah 1:12. Now finally, you might say, well, you know, maybe it's not God's will to heal me. There was a leper came up to him in Matthew 8 and said, Lord, if you're willing, you're able to cure me. Jesus reached out his hand and said, I am willing. Be cured. And instantly his leprosy was taken away. And it says in that same chapter, this was fulfilling what Isaiah 53 says, that he bore our weakness and infirmity. So him healing people, healing you, healing me, is fulfilling the word of God. Finally, there's a way to go about it. You can call for the elders of the church in James chapter 5, and they can pray over you, anoint you with oil in the name of the Lord. And the prayer of faith will save you. It'll save you means heal. And the Lord will restore you. If you committed sin, they'll be forgiven. So listen, don't be passive. Put it into action. God's given his multiple promises. He's made the provision. He's done everything. Just get going. Get your transmission into forward. First gear, second gear, third gear. Shift the gears. Get moving fast. And you'll see God do wonderful things. I bless you in the name of Jesus.

Yeah, but God knows all the answers. Are you looking for an answer for something big and difficult in your life? Well, God knows the answers. I am talking about Jeremiah 6:16, and he was a prophet prophesying in Jerusalem right up until the end, right to the very end when it was overthrown by Babylon. And he was trying to, God was leading him to warn them and warn them and warn them about their sin and their wickedness and what would come. And they wouldn't turn back. They wouldn't listen to the prophets. So they finally got overthrown. But one of the prophecies was, stop at the cross. Here's what the Lord says. He's saying to them, stop at the crossroads. Look around. Ask for those old godly ways and walk in them. Travel on those paths and you'll find rest for your souls. And but there's no, the reply was, no, we don't want to go on that road. And what, you know, he asks the same thing of all of us and asks the same thing of Canada right now. Canada is at the crossroads right now. We are at the crossroads with all this garbage that's happening in the world. And we need to get back to where the good way lies. Nations are choosing to go away from globalists into becoming Christian nations and standing on their own feet. Again, I remember Viktor Orban in Hungary and now the new leader in Hungary saying, no, we are not going to become Islamic. We're going to not let them pour into our country. We are a Christian nation. And they stood up and established their standing firm in the old way. Down in Argentina, same thing. Same thing happening there. El Salvador, same thing. Going, nations are doing this. They're turning back to the old way right now, and especially in the United States. After Joe Biden and the government of Democrats dedicated the United States to the demon god of India in the prayers in the Congress, the opening of the Congress, they dedicated the nation to Brahma by prayer. Then dedicated the Congress, pardon me, to Brahma by prayer. Donald Trump has turned it around and let Christian, you know, his cabinet and everybody around him, they want Christ. And they dedicated this spring, if you remember, they dedicated the nation back to God and Jesus Christ. This is where the good way lies. And I'm not talking, you may or may not like Donald Trump. He's somewhat of a buffoon so many times and all that kind of junk. Doesn't matter. You see, God has put his hand on Donald Trump and using him to overthrow the globalists. And that's the war that we're in right now. And God is saying to us in Canada, will you come and walk where the good way lies? Like, where was that, the ancient path? How did we establish our country? We established it in Christ. We have God in our own constitution. We had prayer in schools. We had Ten Commandments in schools. We were steeped and raised in it. It was revival sweeping the nation when Canada first became a nation. Will we go back? Will we go back? Well, let's start right where we can make a difference, which is our own life. That's all I can say to you, right? What difference? You can't make a difference other than how you vote or whatever business you run. Here's the ancient path. Trusting God with everything in your life, giving your life over to Christ, following him and doing what is right according to the word of God. That's the ancient path. Follow the ancient path. And he says, you'll find rest for your soul. If you won't follow the ancient path, you're going to have turmoil in your soul. That's what happens. You take your conduct in your business, for example. Don't just ask, everybody asks God to bless my business or your job or whatever. No. Give your business to God. You're a steward of it for God, and you watch the shift that will take place. God becomes the CEO and general director, and you follow him. And so you no longer do things that are questionable. You no longer fudge
on the books. You no longer, you have integrity. Your word is true and your bond is true. This is the way we conduct ourselves. Same with our personal life, our marriage. You're faithful to your husband and your wife. You don't go off pursuing other stuff. You love them. And you get, you know, like you just keep on, you can name all the stuff. The good way lies. This is the, there's a good way to live where you belong to Christ. You've surrendered. You will live a holy life in God. And you stop those things which are unholy. And it says you'll find rest for your souls, right? You walk in it and then you find rest, okay? There's a process there. Start walking in it. You go down that path, walking in it. Here's the ancient path of what God says is right to do and be. Here's what it says. You start to walk down that path, and then you're going to find rest for your soul. It's waiting for you if you go there.

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1: I listen because I believe that when you fill your life with godly things, that the Holy Spirit inside you craves for it after a while.

0: We've got our special friends, new friends. We've become fast friends with Gary and Diane. Yep. And why don't you go ahead and introduce yourself? She's got her Bible open. I ever heard a preacher once say, you've got to be ready to preach, pray, or die in 5 minutes.
1: And don't forget your bathing suit.
0: Oh, there you go. Okay, so let's go. Go ahead and introduce yourselves, and then let's get into the Word.
1: Well, I'm Diane Nolan, and I'm an ambassador for Christ.
2: Yes.

0: So you mentioned you're married 2 years, but it's tomorrow. Okay. Tomorrow. Yep. So tomorrow. All right. So go ahead, Gary. Yeah, I cut you off there.
1: Anyways. So yeah, we feel that, you know, this island is very important to the move of God. And so our hearts are to do what God calls us to do, to encourage the body of Christ to become all that they have been called to be. And my heart is, you know, to know everybody to know the love of the Father, but also as believers to know who we are in Christ Jesus so that we can grow and have an impact on our world, and as we should, because God gave us authority and dominion over this planet.
2: Amen.
0: That's so powerful. Thank you. Well, Diane, you got your Bible open, and it's even, you got a tagged, what do you call that, rabbit-eared? So it must be good.
2: I have lots of colored tags on my Bible, but this one in particular, you know, Dan, yesterday when we went out to the spit to pray, we went out to that place where we could just worship God and just prepare the place that people will be gathering tomorrow, which I encourage everyone to go to. It's time to lay down our hearts before God and just allow Him to fill us afresh. But how can we do that if a lot of us are clogged with our own stuff? And God starts to talk to me about let go of that stuff that's in us and give it up to Him so He can pour into us in this hour. So when we pour out, we're pouring out fresh living water. And last night, Dan, something happened. You know the word, something happens. Always. It never, ever, He never fails
0: us. Amen.
2: And the word that I got is for whoever's going through something today, that God would reach down into your heart and let you know that He is for you. But whenever anyone turns to the Lord, the veil is taken away. So whatever is covering your eyes from seeing God today, it says, now the Lord is the Spirit, and where the Spirit of the Lord is, there is freedom. And we all, who with those unveiled faces, the Lord's glory, are being transformed into His image with everlasting glory, which comes from the Lord, who is the Spirit. And I believe that many need to come closer to the Spirit of God. Don't you think so, Gare?
1: No, absolutely. We need to live by the Spirit. You know, we have, you know, the Spirit in us can teach us, guide us, counsel us, and empower us. We need totally to walk with God, with the Spirit, our spirit connected with the Holy Spirit.
2: And so, Dan, you know, like a lot of people are actually working hard today. They're working so hard at their faith and so on, when God just loves them.
0: That's so powerful. You know what? You're talking about people. There's so many people here. There must be like 30 people here, and they're hungry for the Lord, and of course fellowship. People are coming from Down Island, but we've got a tent set up outside. Why don't you tell us what's going on out there, Diane?
2: Oh my goodness! This is a tent, a place where you can get prayer and see God move in those places and spaces. Maybe you haven't felt an opening. And I've just had the privilege of praying with a couple of people outside under the tent. But, you know, I just want to go back to the living room. This room is living. There is life here. There is worship here. There is the move of God is happening here in Spirit FM. Mm-hmm. Where the Spirit of the Lord is, there is freedom.
1: Amen.
2: Amen. And so come down to the tent. I'll meet you here. There's a number of us here who have a heart for prayer and to see God move in your life. And we will come into that place with you and pray for you.
1: Yep. Yep. Come on down.
0: That's powerful. Yeah. So Jordan, who was on live yesterday, he's out there. He's got his tent set up there. He's got a sound system. So he's got a simulcast of the station. There's some chairs out there. There's snacks inside. So if you need a touch from the Lord, I mean, we've got apostles coming, prophets, pastors, teachers, but we're all believers, and we'll lay hands on you and we'll hear from the Lord. And so you don't want to miss this. Even if it's just 5 minutes, stop in, grab a cold drink, enter your name to win a prize. So you don't want to miss out on that opportunity. Awesome. So Diane, yesterday we talked about this women's ministry, that you got an event coming up on September 12th, and then you got a conference. Do you want to touch on that again?
2: Yeah, so September 12th in Courtney at the White Spot from 10 till 3, we have a women's event where you can come and unload the load. It's called the Comox Valley Women's Arise. It's time for women to arise all over the valley, all over the island, and get into position. there's a lot of us that have been called into that place, but some of us still feel stuck, and that we can come together and we'll be encouraged in the Lord.

0: I have a little book I'm going to be sharing called We All Have Mountains to Climb. We're going to be touching on those blind spots and those places that will reveal to you how to push forward in this next day and experience what I've just mentioned. Where the Spirit of the Lord is, there is freedom.
1: That's so powerful. So now, Gary, you've been on the island and in the valley a little bit longer. Why don't you tell us a little bit about your experience and kind of your faith journey of what God's taken you? Because you could say that your whole world has been turned upside down over the last couple of years. We got this fiery woman of God coming from back east, invading your home and your life and your family. Those are all good things. I had that experience in my life exactly the same 3 years ago,
2: right.
1: Just coming Charlotte. Up in 3 days.
2: Right.
1: So tell us about that and just how God's been working you through that.
2: Yeah, I've been here about 20 years on the island here and came out from Ontario. And, you know, my kids loved it out here. I loved it out here. And, you know, sadly, my wife passed away probably 4 to 5 years ago. And then, you know, God led me to this wonderful woman. And we got married, you know, 2 years ago. And, yeah, it has been an eye-opening in it. There's adjusting. But, again, learning how to work with this new woman. And just seeing how God is going to, and we're just in the beginning of seeing where God is, how he's molding us together. And it's exciting because I don't know where it's all going to go, but I'm excited because God's going to lead us. And this is awesome.
1: That's so powerful. So now let's go to where the rubber meets the road, like the practical thing. So I know, I lived single for 10 years.
2: Okay.
1: We as our listeners, some of them know that we have spent part of our time in Kamloops.
2: Yeah.
1: And Tama was in Ladysmith.
2: Right.
1: And so we got married. And she came in, and I don't know what your washroom turned into, but I actually gave up the master bedroom washroom. I gave up the walk-in closet entirely. I just took it all out, and I wanted to honor my wife, and of course I let her rearrange the furniture.
2: Yeah.
1: So but seriously, this is where people live. Like, what was that adjustment like? And did you give up the walk-in closet?
2: She wanted a walk-in closet. I don't have a walk-in closet, but I gave her the whole closet in there, and I had other ones. So they're definitely sounded very similar.
0: Okay, Dan, wait a minute.
1: Uh-oh.
0: Let's talk about the closet for a minute, because actually I'm married to a carpenter. So creatively, we were able to actually make another closet out of a closet. So I believe God, he's very creative with us. And, you know, I just asked him, I said, you know, I don't know what to do. Like, how much more clothes do I have to sell or get rid of? So I'm down to half a closet, one closet, sort of. And now I'm just believing God that he's going to show us how to actually make it functional.
1: Okay. Yeah, so we can, you know, we can pray and fast till the cows come home, so to speak. But sometimes you just, you know, where am I going to put my toothbrush? Where's are the socks going on the ground? Are they going into the laundry basket?
2: Yeah.
1: That's real life, isn't it?
2: It is.
0: And sometimes it has to be a mess in order to get back into order, because when you go on a cleaning spree, everything comes into order and it smells beautiful. Right, ladies? I know there's some out there that understand that when we're house cleaning, it's also a house cleaning.
1: Yeah, yes. That's so good.
0: The Holy Spirit's amazing. He helps me to worship him while I clean.
2: Is it a spiritual thing?
0: It is too.
1: Yeah, I wonder if that's a spiritual gift.
0: I'm not coming to your house now.
1: So let's talk about some spiritual things here as well. We, God's had you on many different missions. Across the country, around the world, in our nation's capital. What is God speaking to you for today, for the island, for the Comox Valley? You were able to, the Lord uses you in words of knowledge, words of wisdom, words of prophecy. Yesterday, you called out something. Why don't you tell us about how the Lord moves on you in those areas?
0: I called out something? Well, I'd like to just talk about Power Ministries.
1: Yeah, no, but remember yesterday you said you prayed for somebody on the air and you felt like there was,
0: yes,
1: they had a need.
0: Did they actually call in?
1: We haven't heard from them yet.
0: If we haven't heard them call in, you know, that doesn't mean God's not done, right? I was obedient to release that word, and the Lord will bring it forth in his due season. Everything has to line up to the word. So anything we do here, anything we pray or call into people's lives, it needs to line up to the word of God for them.
2: Mm-hmm. Yep.
0: And so that's how you can know that God is on the move for you. I can give a word of encouragement about anything, you know, but if it lines up to the word of God, God moves in that place more profoundly. And I'll give you an example of a bishop I just met in March, or in May, when we were in New Jersey, because I do power ministries. But while I was in New Jersey, the bishop has rice, and he's from Liberia, and we're sitting together, and we're doing a take, like a live broadcast, about his rice and how he gets into nations by asking them what he can do. And he brings his rice. And so Bishop...
1: Like, wait a minute. What do you mean rice? Like
0: real rice. Like Bimba rice. Yes. Real rice. It's his business.
2: Yep.
0: And so Bishop Bimba goes in and asks that. And while we were sitting there, God downloads to me that he could put a QR code on the back of his rice that says, if you would like prayer, go into this QR code. And then it would activate the community of prayer warriors and intercessors. And God would take it from there. And then I further start to speak into his life about how those rice bags could become medical bags. So God will release in due season ways to actually advance the kingdom of God. Amen?
1: Amen.
0: And
1: Amen.
0: So we have to be open to what God's doing in that area. There's many ways.
1: Yes. That's so powerful. So did you got your Bible open. So did you end up reading from it already?
0: Yeah, I've been reading it.
1: Well, I missed it. You read it again in case somebody's joining us.
0: Now, the Lord is the Spirit, and where the Spirit of the Lord is, there is freedom.
2: Amen. Yes.
0: Amen.
1: Oh, wow. That's so cool.
0: Yes.
1: So yesterday, you referenced Vancouver Island and a different name, and it kind of goes along with this scripture. Tell us about that.
0: Actually, Dan, what I didn't say is when I came to the island, I had women coming to me who had said, I'm coming to meet you. And I didn't even know some of the ladies that came to meet me and told me that they had words for me, actually, this time, and said that God has brought me to the island. And in that place of prayer through Island Awaken, the Lord's been speaking to me about Victory Island, that God is having victory from sea to sea and from the north to the south and the east to the west. And just like Island Awaken, there's fires breaking out. God is about to do that with many hearts and many families here on the island.
1: That's so powerful. We didn't even talk about Island Awaken. So this kind of it's a long story. We got a few minutes here, though. We last year, over the summer, if you're just joining us, listeners, we did a island tour. We started in Port Hardy, Campbell River, Courtney, Parksville, Port Alberni, Nanaimo, Duncan, and Victoria. 8 weekends in a row over the summer. The Lord gave a vision to Francisco and Kirsty. They're on their way up from Nanaimo. You'll hear from them a little bit later. Awesome. Thank God for them and their obedience. And we stopped in Courtney. We almost actually canceled the tour stop. Okay. We just were hitting some roadblocks, and we weren't sure if the Lord was in this. And we talked about it. And I said to Francisco, I said, well, let's wait one more week. And we weren't sure if it was going to go off, but we wanted local church involvement. We wanted them to buy in, because we don't want to just get converts. The Bible doesn't call for that. In Matthew chapter 28, verse 19, he calls us to make disciples. Amen. So we finally, at the last minute, a couple of churches in Black Creek, Living Waters, I'm sure you know about it. I think the broadcast, I believe, reaches there online, Spirit FM 88.7. But they jumped in, and they partnered with us, so we went ahead with it. And then I think it was the second night, you rolled in, you had a word from the Lord, and that place just exploded. God's power was moving. There was deliverance, there was salvation, there was baptism. We're going to hear a little bit more about that when Joanne Robertson comes on live. But tell us what that experience was like, getting together with God's people and seeing him move right in your city. Go ahead, Gary.
2: Well, my wife went down there on the Friday night, and because a friend invited her, and she just had a really cool experience just being down there. But then I came the second afternoon, evening, and it's just seeing the people, again, just the gentleness of just sharing the gospel and then inviting people up. And then actually then if people got saved, say, you want to get baptized, and down to the river they went and got dunked and, you know, brought into the the family of God, you know, through baptism.
0: And, you know, I ended up meeting a couple of twins from Northern Alberta there. And God did something in that time, not just with them, but with their mom and their dad. And actually, now months later, I actually get a message on Facebook from the mom. And so we've been in contact. So we're seeing miracles happen from the Island Awaken. We may not always see them, but God just brings them in due season. Amen.
1: Amen.
0: Yeah, it is His timing.
1: Yeah, I remember those twins. They were twins, hey? Yeah.
0: Yes.
1: I remember those twin young girls. I think they had just graduated from in Alberta, and they were vacationing here in Comox Valley.
0: That's yep. right. Yep.
1: And they were just walking by the in between Lewis Park and Sims Millennium Park, yep. and they saw our signs. And then they came, I think, one night, and then they brought their mom the next night. And what a great testimony. Thank you for sharing that, because we wouldn't know. Our time is almost up, but if you have some last words and maybe just to pray over your valley and this island, that would be good.
2: Okay. Yeah, God has a heart for this valley and this city, this area, and the people of God is His expression to this world. So let's rise up and love the world around us, the world we touch. Maybe it come from the heart of God with love, and just speak life and truth into people's lives and make a difference. Let them feel the love of God through you, whatever you do.
0: And you know, the most amazing gift we have to give away is the love of the Father, mm-hmm. the love of God. And so let this be the day the Lord has made, and that we would rejoice and be glad in it. Mm-hmm. That we would experience less of ourselves and more of Him, and walk truly in that kingdom that says, you know, this is the way, walk ye in it. The joy of the Lord will be your strength. Amen.
1: Yes.
0: You may not have always peace in your midst, but in the midst of chaos, you can stand in the eye of the storm and experience His peace. So let the peace of God beyond all understanding be mm-hmm. your portion today. No matter what you're dealing with, no matter what storm comes your way, lift up your arms and say, storm, be still. Mm-hmm. My God is an awesome God. Amen.
2: Yes.
0: Amen.
1: Thank you, Lord. Well, that's so good. We appreciate you guys and your service, and happy anniversary tomorrow.
0: Yep. Tomorrow.
1: And you know, these guys are so godly. They'll probably be in the house of the Lord. They'll probably be out at the spit, preach, praying, prophesying.
0: We look forward to being at the spit with you, Dan.
1: All right. Well, thank yes. you so much.
0: Oh, thank yep. you.
1: We sure you. Appreciate
0: thank
1: you guys.
0: Terry. Do we have a time to pray for Terry?
1: Yeah, go
0: today?
1: Ahead. Come on, Terry,
0: God,
1: come on in
0: I
1: here. We're going to lay hands on you.
0: I just want to pray for Terry right now, Lord. I thank you for the son. Father, we thank you for this man of God, yeah, Lord. Thank we thank yeah. you that where the Spirit of the Lord is, there is freedom.
2: Yeah.
0: And God, I thank you for his heart yeah. to bring freedom yeah. to the places and spaces he walks. Mm-hmm. Father, thank you that he takes ground for Jesus.
2: Amen.
0: That the love that exudes yeah. out of him yeah. would not only continue, but would be a lasting effect mm-hmm. and a lasting legacy in this area. That God, you would just continue to strengthen him and his family.
2: Right. Yep.
0: That the steps of a righteous man is ordered by the Lord, and that his steps are not only ordered, Amen. God, but that you yep. have many more for him.
2: Yep.
0: And that God, there are doors opening that no man can shut, and there are doors that are shutting that no man can open. So yeah. let this yeah. be yeah. a day that the Lord has made. And yeah. as we go into this next year celebrating 160 years for Canada, let us remember that you are, I just see you as a lighthouse, just like the lighthouse projects are here. You are a lighthouse to this community, that God is going to enlarge your territory. There are acts coming to this territory, a cluster of tent makers that are going to impact this area for Jesus. That the fire of God would fall fresh in this hour, in Jesus' mighty name. Amen.
1: Yes, Lord. Amen. All right. We're on schedule, 12:20. Thank you so much, Gary and Diane. They've been serving here. They've got
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4: And it's time for the news. And starting off the news here, BC has ended the state of emergency around wildfires, but there's still a high risk, they're saying. That ended on Thursday, and the province said local evacuation orders may and alerts could remain in place. But it was declared August 8th with